0: Volunteers are planting trees across the country today, and Planet Ark says momentum is building as more Australians turn out for National Tree Day. Planet Ark Senior Program Manager Hayley Durham says this is the 30th year of the campaign.
1: We've seen the campaign steadily rebuild as communities are embracing opportunities to reconnect. And 2025 was our biggest National Tree Day since the pandemic. And we're obviously hoping to build on that momentum and make 2026 our biggest celebration yet.
0: To sport, and in the NRL, the Cowboys beat the Broncos 18 points to 10, the Bulldogs defeated the Warriors 18 points to 6, and the Canberra Raiders 56 to 10 winners over the West Tigers. In the AFL, the Swans defeated GWS 139 to 88, Western Bulldogs too strong for Richmond, winning by 57 points, and Hawthorn a 93-point win over the Bombers. And Australia's women's artistic gymnastics team has claimed Commonwealth Games gold for the first time since 2010. Australia currently sits at the top of the medal tally.
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That was the Scottish Festival Singers with Go Labour on Spend and Be Spent. You're on Great Southern FM. This is Sunday Breakfast with George, taking you through till 9 a.m. this morning. Hope you're enjoying the music I've shared with you this morning and that you'll stay with us right through till 9 a.m. We've got a great message coming up again at 8:45, Messages of Hope, brought to you by Lutheran Media South Australia. All right, we're currently sitting on 11.4 degrees, feels like 4.5. The humidity is 81%. We have a west-northwesterly wind prevailing at 33 kilometres an hour, gusting to 40 kilometres an hour. A wind we haven't had for most of the week. The rain since 9 a.m. yesterday, 2.6 mil. I'm suggesting most of that's been since last evening. The pressure gauge has now risen to 1,015.7 hectopascals and is continuing to rise. Today, very high chance of showers becoming less likely in the early afternoon. The chance of a thunderstorm near the coast in the early afternoon, possibly severe with damaging winds. Winds northwesterly at 25 to 35 kilometres an hour, turning 35 to 50 kilometres during the morning, then decreasing to 15 to 25 in the late evening. A 70% likelihood of rain, expecting between 1 to 5 mils, moderate fire danger and a moderate UV index. All right, looking at the regions around Albany, both Denmark and Jerramungup expecting 16 degrees with a shower or two, and becoming windy in both those areas. Bremer Bay, showers becoming windy, 18. Nowanga up, shower or two becoming windy, 15. And the coolest place today in around the Great Southern region will be Mount Barker with 14 degrees. Looking ahead to the next 3 days for Albany, Monday, high chance of showers most likely in the morning, maximum 15. Tuesday, medium chance of showers, maximum 15. And then Wednesday, slight chance of a shower, maximum 16. That completes your weather update for this hour. Your next weather update will be after the 9 a.m. news, when we go to GSFM non-stop music till 12 midday. Then we have Baha'i from 12 to 12:30. Arts Magazine 12:30 to 1 with Roger Ginnery and crew. Easy Listening 1 to 3 with John. And then Classics with Heather 3 to 5. And then Foundations of Folk Music with Flossie. Followed, that's 5 to 7. And then 7 to 9 Dutch program with John. Moerdijk Mag from 9 to 10, and then more Play It Live music throughout the night.

That was the island choral experience with Whisper a Prayer, and before that we heard His Banner Over Me at Love, and that beautiful song sung by children, What a Friend We Have in Jesus. Coming up we have I've Got Shoes, This Is My Father's World, My Saviour's Love, or Joyful Love, and A Mighty Fortress Is Our God, the Martin Luther hymn for Reformation Day.

That was a track called A Mighty Fortress Is Our God, with a little bit of variation in the song. And before that we heard My Saviour's Love, Joyful, Joyful, and This Is My Father's World. And I began that series of tracks with I've Got Shoes. So coming up now we have God Made Me, Rock of My Soul, Isn't He Wonderful, For the Beauty of the Earth, as we're getting towards 8:45 when we go to Messages of Hope.

That was a track called God Is So Good, and then before that we heard For the Beauty of the Earth and Isn't He Wonderful, Rocker My Soul and God Made Me. Well, I'm about to leave you now, but do stay with us after these last few songs, because we're going to Messages of Hope, brought to you by Lutheran Media South Australia, and that will take us through till 9 o'clock. It's been a real privilege and a pleasure to gather with you again this morning. I hope you've enjoyed the program and that you'll join me at the same time next Sunday morning, or otherwise you can join me for my general breakfast show on Friday morning. All right, have a blessed Sunday. Have a safe last week of July. Yes, we're already into the second half of the year, and may God keep you safe and grant you his blessing.

Have you ever had grand dreams of being great at something, only for them to disappear? Hi, I'm Richard Fox, and this is Messages of Hope. We all have dreams in life, maybe dreams of achieving great success, fame, or simply being happy. Some people dream of flying to the moon, or expecting that they'll find the perfect partner to share their life with. What ambitions have you had? How do those dreams match up with where you are today? Some people say that all you have to do is believe in yourself and your dreams will come true. But how do you cope when life doesn't turn out like you expect? Today I'll be sharing some of my dreams and what helps me cope when they don't exactly go to plan.

Do you ever feel like life isn't fair? When I was a kid, I wanted to play cricket for Australia, probably like most boys. I remember practicing every day, playing cricket with my brother and cousins, or on my own against a wall with a bat and a ball. I dreamt that one day I'd walk out on the MCG or SCG and have the time of my life. I even joined the local cricket club at an early age, but sadly, none of those dreams came true. I didn't even play cricket for my state side, let alone Australia. So were my expectations too high? Was I being realistic? Some people may say that they needed to be higher. I should have aimed to be the Australian cricket captain and done everything to make it happen. Some might say that, yes, it's good to have dreams, but mine were a little unrealistic, just to put it nicely. What are your expectations? Do you want to be rich and famous, maybe a job promotion? What about friends or a partner? Or maybe you just wish you could be happy on your own. If your dreams haven't come true, I'll be offering you a free gift later in the program that can help. Stay tuned to hear the grand dreams of a bloke called John and the adversities he had to overcome.

I'm Richard Fox, and this is Messages of Hope. Fulfilling our dreams can be very difficult. Here's a story of a bloke called John, who had great expectations along with great adversity. John, also known as John the Baptist, was born just before Jesus. John was a wild kind of a bloke. He lived in the wilderness, wore camel's hair, and a leather belt for clothes. He ate locusts and wild honey. He was a rough and ready type of bloke. He was a doer and wanted things done. So much so that he wanted everyone to hear his message. His message was one of someone coming to save the world. He wanted everyone to turn from their selfish and harmful ways and trust in God. Many people heard his message and believed in God, and as a result, John baptized many people in the Jordan River. John was a popular bloke. However, John's outspoken ways also landed him in hot water. The king was having a relationship with his brother's wife, his sister-in-law, Herodias. John spoke out about this in the hope that the king would turn from what he was doing. Herodias, the sister-in-law, was not happy, so had the king locked John up in prison. It wasn't much of a life in prison, so I can only imagine that John wanted to be rescued, maybe by the saviour that he was expecting. So when John heard what Jesus was doing, he sent his followers to ask Jesus if he was the one John was expecting, or should he expect someone else? John's concern was not just for himself. John was focused on the Saviour of the world and his coming, so that everyone would be saved, including you and me. John had a dream that he hung on to despite his circumstances. If you have a dream like that, we'd love to hear about it. You can share your story on our Facebook page at Messages of Hope.

I'm Richard Fox, and this is Messages of Hope. John the Baptist was a popular person. People came to see him because of his message that the Saviour of the world was coming. Saying the Saviour was coming was like saying that someone better than Superman was on his way. But maybe that was a little far-fetched. John the Baptist had high expectations of God. He wanted the Saviour of the world to come, so he asked Jesus if he was the one. Jesus replied with, "The blind receive sight, the lame walk, those who have leprosy are cleansed, the deaf hear, the dead are raised, and the good news is proclaimed to the poor." These events actually took place. Jesus did give sight to blind people. He healed the lame to walk. He cleansed people of their skin diseases. Jesus opened the ears of deaf people so that they could hear. He even raised people from the dead. Now that would have been something to see. Believe it or not, these types of healing still happen today. It may not always be a physical healing, but maybe an emotional or spiritual healing. But most importantly for John and for us today, the good news is proclaimed to the poor. Now you might not think you're poor, but in God's eyes, people are poor if they don't have Him in their lives. It's not just an assessment of how much money we have or our standing in the community. The good news is that this good news is for you and me too. This good news is that Jesus is the Saviour. Jesus is the one who heals. He is the one who gives a new life, a new start, and is the one who's always with us, through times of tragedy, celebration, and everything in between. He is here.

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Jesus didn't set John the Baptist free from prison. Neither did Jesus let me be an Australian cricketer. So even though our expectations don't always turn out the way we want, it doesn't negate the good news Jesus brings. Because of Jesus, there are wonders that lay ahead for us that we can only imagine. What God has in plan for us is amazing and wonderful, and He gives us this through Jesus, His Son. John heard this message, the message that he needed, that Jesus was the Saviour of the world and that he was saved. Just as Jesus responded to John's expectations, Jesus also responds to us. It may not be what we wanted or how we expected. We may still be in the same predicament that we're in now. But the good news that we are saved through Jesus for eternity is great news. This great news is not something that we have to wait for. Jesus is with us now. He's our permanent best friend who always sticks with us and never runs away. Jesus is our best friend, our protector, and our supporter. Because of this good news, Jesus focuses us back to what really matters, our relationship with God. This is good news, that through Jesus, we have a new life with God. This refocus leads us to rethink our expectations in life. Are they realistic? Are they focused on the right priorities? Do we wish we had the latest gadget, or are we thankful for a drink of water? So like John the Baptist did, I encourage you to ask the question of Jesus. Are you the one who is saving the world? Are you the one who is going to help me in my relationships, my work and play, my sickness and tragedy? Ask Jesus and be prepared for His reply. The blind receive sight, the lame walk, those who have leprosy are cleansed, and the deaf hear, the dead are raised, and the good news is proclaimed to the poor. 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Yes.

0: News. Hello, I'm David Cameron. The Prime Minister has defended processes at Labor's national conference amid claims it shut down debate on contentious issues. Anthony Albanese faces disapproval within his parliamentary ranks after a backbench push to strengthen criticism of Israel in Labor's policy was scuppered on the final day of the triennial summit. Speaking to the ABC, Mr. Albanese says the conference agenda is set through a fair process, and it's not damaging to have different views.
1: We're a transparent party. It's broadcast live. If you have 800 delegates and proxies together, you're going to have some different views. It's not a homogenous party. It's a party where people are really passionate about their views of the world.
0: Investigations are continuing after two people were shot by police in Cairns in Queensland's far north. Officers arrived at an address in the suburb of Mount Sheridan yesterday afternoon following reports of a man armed with knives. They say they attempted to engage with the man before officers drew their firearms and shot at him. A 50-year-old female bystander was also shot during the altercation. Both are in Cairns Hospital in a stable condition. Assistant Commissioner Graham Payne says the incident will be reviewed.
2: We expect that the male 28-year-old will be charged sometime soon with a range of offences, and we will continue to progress the investigation and conduct a review. We currently have our Ethical Standards Command involved, and they will conduct an independent investigation.
0: One person has been killed after a vehicle ploughed into a crowd attending a pride parade in central Berlin. At least 14 people were injured. Police say some have life-threatening injuries. A manhunt has been launched for the driver or drivers who reportedly fled the scene. The authorities in southwest France have ordered another 55,000 people to evacuate the area around Bordeaux as devastating forest fires continue to burn. About a quarter of a million people are now said to have been told to leave their homes. Several European countries say they're sending ground teams and aircraft to help. Meantime, Spain's Prime Minister Pedro Sanchez says firefighters are working to save lives as wildfires continue to blaze west of Madrid. More than 90,000 people there have been told to leave their homes or are in lockdown. Advocates are calling for greater action on chronic pain as a new report reveals many Australians continue to struggle with a lack of recognition and timely diagnosis. Chronic Pain Australia says millions of Australians are impacted. Chair Nicolette Ellis says there's still a significant gap in recognition and care.
3: We shouldn't accept that our health system doesn't routinely measure chronic pain, especially when it's affecting 5.4 million Australians. It's the leading cause of disability and lost productivity. We can't plan for it. We don't appropriately invest in the care that's needed for people and the mental distress that that causes of not getting the care that they need and not being recognised.
0: To sport, and in the NRL, Canberra is closing in on a top eight spot after a 56-10 point win over West's Tigers. Raiders coach Ricky Stewart says his side's fourth straight win was vital.
4: For us, was making sure that we didn't give them an easy path in the first 20-25 minutes of that game to make it easy for them in regards to field position and whatnot, and the boys did a good job with that.
0: In today's AFL games, Brisbane host Port Adelaide at the Gabba, North Melbourne and St Kilda meet at Docklands.
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0: Here's the latest weather. Right now in Albany, it's mostly clear, with the wind coming from the west-northwest. It's 13 degrees, but feels more like 7 degrees.
1: The forecast for today is showers and very windy, with a maximum of 16 degrees.
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Let's do lunch.

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1: 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Aquarius, be flexible with work arrangements and expect things won't go to plan. Pisces, if others aren't prepared to join you, go it alone. And that's today's horoscope.
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inevitable fate eventually. So if our time is running out, day after day, we'll make the mundane a masterpiece. Oh my, my, oh my, my love, I take one look at you, you're taking me out.

0: Let's take a quick look at the weather. Right now in Albany, it's mostly clear, with the wind coming from the west-northwest. It's 14 degrees, but feels more like 7 degrees.
1: The forecast for today is showers and very windy, with a maximum of 16 degrees.
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Needless to say, there's a great history to this festival of the Bob Dylan dilemma many years ago, and I just got to tell you a quick story that the reason I'm going to play this song here is because about 20 years ago, somebody called me and said, hey, do you know that Bob Dylan did Pirate Looks at 40 last night in Hawaii? And I went, that's about as complimentary as you can get. So I know that Bob caused a ruckus playing here electric about 45 or 50 years ago, so I'm going to return the favor and play acoustic and do one of his. So I just figured that's a full circle thing to do, and I've been thinking about this for a long time.

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SMS your name, location and thoughts to 0483 951 009. 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

0: I've tried talking to my teenage son about drinking, but he just says to me, "Look at you, Dad, you drink heaps." And I can't really argue with him. He's got a point. Drinking's just the Aussie way, isn't it? I know I went over the top when I was young and it never hurt me.
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Hello, listeners. If you were listening to this program last time, you would have heard the beginning of part of a series of talks given by Abdu'l-Bahá in Paris. Today, you will hear part two of that series. Abdu'l-Bahá continued his series of talks by saying to the audience gathered, "I have spoken to you of some of the principles of Baha'u'lláh, the search after truth and the unity of mankind. I will now explain another of the principles of Baha'u'lláh, which is the acceptance of the relation between religion and science." Abdu'l-Bahá continues, "There is no contradiction between true religion and science. When a religion is opposed to science, it becomes more superstition. That which is contrary to knowledge is ignorance. How can a man," he says, "believe to be a fact that which science has proved to be impossible? If he believes in spite of his reason, it is rather ignorant superstition than faith. The true principles of all religions are in conformity with the teachings of science." How about that, dear listeners? Now, back to Abdu'l-Bahá's thoughts. "The unity of God is logical, and this idea is not antagonistic to the conclusions arrived at by scientific study. All religions teach that we must do good, that we must be generous, sincere, truthful, law-abiding, and faithful. All this is reasonable and logically the only way in which humanity can progress. All religious laws conform to reason and are suited to the people for whom they are framed and for the age in which they were to be obeyed. Religion has two main parts. The first one is the spiritual, the second is the practical. The spiritual part never changes. All the manifestations of God and his prophets have taught the same truths and given the same spiritual laws. They all teach the one code of morality. There is no division in the truth. The Sun of Truth has sent forth many rays to illumine human intelligence. The light is always the same. We are familiar with the phrases light and darkness, religion and science. But the religion which does not walk hand in hand with science is itself in the darkness of superstition and ignorance. Much of the discord and disunion of the world is created by these man-made oppositions and contradictions. If religion were in harmony with science and they walked together, much of the hatred and bitterness now bringing misery to the human race would be at an end." Abdu'l-Bahá asked his audience to consider what it is that singles man out from among created beings and makes of him a creature apart. Is it not his reasoning power, his intelligence? Shall he not make use of these in his study of religion? He then asks for them to weigh carefully in the balance of reason and science everything that is presented to them as religion. If it passes this test, then accept it, for it is the truth. If, however, it does not so conform, then reject it, for it is ignorance.

A small child cannot comprehend the laws that govern nature, but this is on account of the immature intellect of that child. When he has grown older and has been educated, he too will understand the everlasting truths. A child does not grasp the fact that the earth revolves around the sun, but when his intelligence is awakened, the fact is clear and plain to him. It is impossible for religion to be contrary to science, even though some intellects are too weak or too immature to understand truth. God made religion and science to be the measure, as it were, of our understanding. Take heed that you neglect not such a wonderful power. Weigh all things in this balance. To him who has the power of comprehension, religion is like an open book. But how can it be possible for a man devoid of reason and intellectuality to understand the divine realities of God? Put all your beliefs into harmony with science. There can be no opposition, for truth is one. When religion, shorn of its superstitions, traditions, and unintelligent dogmas, shows its conformity with science, then will there be a great unifying, cleansing force in the world, which will sweep before it all wars, disagreements, discords, and struggles, and then will mankind be united in the power of the love of God.

Well, friends, we've been listening to Abdu'l-Bahá talking about the principles of Baha'u'lláh. And as you may remember, these included the search after truth, the unity of mankind, religion being the cause of love and affection, the acceptance of the relation between religion and science. So we'll continue into the next principle, which is abolition of prejudices. He draws our attention to the thought of whether prejudices of religion, race, politics, or nation must be renounced, for these prejudices have caused the world's sickness. Isn't this an interesting thought, dear listeners, that every ruinous war, with its terrible bloodshed and misery, has been caused by one or other of these prejudices? The deplorable wars going on in these days are caused by the fanatical religious hatred of one people for another, or the prejudices of race or colour. Until all these barriers erected by prejudice are swept away, it is not possible for the humanity to be at peace. For this reason, Baha'u'lláh has said, these prejudices are destructive to mankind. All religion teaches that we should love one another, that we should seek out our own shortcomings before we presume to condemn the faults of others, that we must not consider ourselves superior to our neighbours. We must be careful not to exalt ourselves, lest we be humiliated. Who are we that we should judge? How shall we know who, in the sight of God, is the most upright man? God's thoughts are not like our thoughts. How many men have seemed saint-like to their friends, have fallen into the greatest humiliation. Think of Judas Iscariot. He began well, but remember his end. On the other hand, Paul the Apostle was in his early life an enemy of Christ, whilst later he became his most faithful servant. How then can we flatter ourselves and despise others? Let us therefore be humble, without prejudices, preferring others' good to our own. Therefore, let us help all who are in need of any kind of assistance. Let us teach the ignorant and take care of the young child until he grows to maturity. When we find a person falling into the depths of misery or sin, we must be kind to him, take him by the hand, help him to regain his footing, his strength. We must guide him with love and tenderness. Treat him as a friend, not as an enemy. We have no right to look upon any of our fellow mortals as evil. He says, concerning the prejudice of race, it is an illusion, a superstition, pure and simple. For God created us all of one race. There was no differences in the beginning, for we are all descendants of Adam. In the beginning also, there were no limits and boundaries between the different lands. No part of the earth belonged more to one people than to another. In the sight of God, there is no difference between the various races. Why should man invent such a prejudice? How can we uphold war caused by an illusion?

God has not created men that they should destroy one another. All races, tribes, sects, and classes share equally in the bounty of their Heavenly Father. The only difference lies in the degree of faithfulness, of obedience to the laws of God. There are some who are as lighted torches. There are others who shine as stars in the sky of humanity. The lovers of mankind, these are the superior men, whatever nation, creed, or colour they may be from. For it is they to whom God will say these blessed words, "Well done, my good and faithful servants." In that day, he will not ask, "Are you English, French, or perhaps Persian? Do you come from the East or from the West?" The only division that is real is this: there are heavenly men and earthly men, self-sacrificing servants of humanity in the love of Most High, bringing harmony and unity, teaching peace and goodwill to men. On the other hand, there are those selfish men, haters of their brethren, in whose hearts prejudice has replaced loving kindness, and whose influence breeds discord and strife. Political prejudice is equally mischievous. It is one of the greatest causes of bitter strife amongst men. There are people who find pleasure in breeding discord, who constantly endeavour to goad their country into making war upon other nations. And why? They think to advantage their own country to the detriment of all others. This victory, bought at the price of much bloodshed, is not lasting. The conqueror shall one day be conquered, and the vanquished ones made victorious. My hope is that in this enlightened century, the divine light of love will shed its radiance over the whole world, seeking out the responsive heart's intelligence of every human being, that the light of the Sun of Truth will lead politicians to shake off all the claims of prejudice and superstition, and with freed minds to follow the policy of God. For divine politics are mighty, man's politics are feeble. God has created all the world and bestows his divine bounty upon every creature. Are we not the servants of God? Shall we neglect to follow our master's example and ignore his commands? I pray, said Abdu'l-Bahá, that the kingdom shall come on earth, and that all darkness shall be driven away by the effulgence of the heavenly sun.

One of the most important principles of the teachings of Baha'u'llah is the means of existence. In other words, the right of every human being to the daily bread whereby they may exist, or the equalisation of the means of a livelihood. The arrangements of the circumstances of the people must be such that poverty shall disappear, that everyone, as far as possible, according to his rank and position, shall share in comfort and well-being. We see amongst us men who are overburdened with riches, on the one hand, and on the other, those unfortunate ones who starve with nothing, those who possess several stately palaces, and those who have nowhere to lay their head. Some we find with numerous courses of costly and dainty food, whilst others can scarce find sufficient crusts to keep themselves alive. While some are clothed in velvets, furs, and fine linen, others have insufficient, poor, and thin garments with which to protect themselves from the cold. This condition, Abdu'l-Bahá explains, is wrong and must be remedied. Now, the remedy must be carefully undertaken. It cannot be done by bringing to pass absolute equality between men. Government should consider the laws of God when they are framing plans for the ruling of the people. The general rights of mankind must be guarded and preserved. There must be special laws made dealing with these extremes of riches and poverty. The members of the government of the countries should conform to the divine law, which gives equal justice to all. This is the only way in which the deplorable superfluity of great wealth and miserable, demoralizing, degrading poverty can be abolished. Not until this is done will the law of God be obeyed. Baha'u'llah also shares with us, dear listener, the glad tidings that we should engage in some form of occupation, such as crafts, trades and the like, and regard work as worship. What an amazing thought as we go about our daily work. We are actually praising God.

Abdu'l-Bahá continued by explaining to his audience about the equality of men. The laws of God are not imposition of will or of power or pleasure, but the resolutions of truth, reason, and justice. All men are equal before the law, which must reign absolutely. The object of punishment is not vengeance, but the prevention of crime. Kings must rule with wisdom and justice. Prince, peer, and peasant alike have equal rights to just treatment. There must be no favour shown to individuals. A judge must be no respecter of persons, but administer the law with strict impartiality in every case brought before him. If a person commit a crime against you, you have not the right to forgive him, but the law must punish him in order to prevent a repetition of the same crime by others. As the pain of the individual is unimportant beside the general welfare of the people. When perfect justice reigns in every country of the East and Western world, then will the earth become a place of beauty. The dignity and quality of every servant of God will be acknowledged. The ideal of the solidarity of the human race, the true brotherhood of man, will be realized. And the glorious light of the Sun of Truth will illumine the souls of all men. To establish universal peace, Abdu'l-Bahá spoke about how a supreme tribunal should be established by the peoples and governments of every nation, composed of members elected from each country and government. The members of this great council shall assemble in unity. All disputes of an international character shall be submitted to this court, its work being to arrange by arbitration everything which otherwise would be a cause of war. The mission of this tribunal would be to prevent war. Another aim towards universal peace, which Abdu'l-Bahá spoke of, was the establishment of a universal language. This would make communication possible with every nation, as difference of speech is one of the most fruitful causes of dislike and distrust that exists between nations, which are kept apart by their inability to understand each other's language more than any other reason. If everybody could speak one language, how much easier would it be to serve humanity?

0: In this section of the talk, Abdu'l-Bahá again expounds on the further principle of the Baha'i faith, this being the non-interference of religion with politics. When a ruler knows that his judgments will be weighed in a balance by the divine judge, and that if he be not found wanting, he will come into the celestial kingdom, and that the light of the heavenly bounty will shine upon him, then will he surely act with justice and equity. Behold how important it is that ministers of state should be enlightened by religion. With political questions, the clergy, however, have nothing to do. Religious matters should not be confused with politics in the present state of the world, for their interests are not identical. Religion concerns matters of the heart, of the spirit, and of morals. Politics are occupied with the material things of life. Religious teachers should not invade the realm of politics. They should concern themselves with the spiritual education of the people. They should ever give good counsel to men, trying to serve God and humankind. They should endeavour to awaken spiritual knowledge of humanity, to improve morals, and to increase the love of justice. O friends of God, be living examples of justice, so that, by the mercy of God, the world may see in your actions that you manifest the attributes of justice and mercy. Justice is not limited. It is a universal quality. Its operation must be carried out in all classes, from the highest to the lowest. Justice must be sacred, and the rights of all the people must be considered. Desire for others only that which you desire for yourselves. Then shall we rejoice in the Sun of Justice, which shines from the horizon of God. Each man has been placed in the post of honour, which he must not desert. A humble workman who commits an injustice is as much to blame as a tyrant. Thus we all have our choice between justice and injustice. Abdu'l-Bahá tells his audience, I hope that each one of you will become just and direct your thoughts towards the unity of mankind, that you will never harm your neighbours nor speak ill of anyone, that you will respect the rights of all men and be more concerned for the interests of others than for your own. If you would like to learn more about any topics you have heard on this program, you can contact the Baha'is of Albany via their website, baha'i.org, or their email address, which is albany@wa.baha'i.org.au.
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1: Thanks, Ruth. First, Janet McCartney of Allotco will catch us up on their latest production, Through the Curtains, which will take us through more than 60 years of Allotco's productions, right from the very start. Music's aplenty this coming weekend. Amanda York reads us her charming and interesting insight into sunflowers and technology. And last but not least, Chris Pittman will tell us about his show Shorebreak, on very soon in the Albany Entertainment Centre. So, let's get straight on with the show.
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1: Dear listeners, it's great to have with me Janet McCartney, who is the director of Through the Curtains, the next production coming up at the Albany Light Opera and Theatre Company in the Port Theatre. So, Janet, how are you?
2: I'm fabulous. I'm looking forward to the show and everyone's going to really enjoy it.
1: Okay, well, usually you do these blockbusters, you know, Grease, Mamma Mia, some of those. This one's a bit different, so what is it?
2: Well, we've decided to get into the theme of Albany 2026. So it's about the history of Albany Light Opera. And we start off with a mini film about the beginning of Albany Light Opera, which was over a bet of a carton of beer.
1: Can I ask what the bet was about? I bet you can't sing tenor in a large room and make people clap.
2: No, it was really about starting a musical theatre company. There were choral societies and there were drama societies, but there wasn't a musical theatre company in Albany in 1961.
1: Fantastic. So they set it up and set on course like more than half a century of incredible shows.
2: Absolutely, and it's an absolute delight. Everyone worth coming to see this mini film. It was filmed on the Premier, top par at the Premier Hotel. We were lucky enough to get some money from the City of Albany under the Creative Arts Grant to get Aaron Murray to write the script, with a lot of consultation with myself and a number of members at Light Opera to be able to create a very interesting and realistic but also artistic license we have used for this particular film. And it's in black and white, so we are trying to make it authentic that way.
1: So this is a brand new production from Allotco, as opposed to a bit of a cover version sometimes.
2: Yes,
1: from somewhere else.
2: This is very much an original and our first film, I suppose, we've ever done. Then we move on to, in the show, a whole lot of excerpt in chronological order of productions that we have done over the last 60-odd years, you know. So really fabulous. It's also a celebration of the costumes. We have probably 70 different backgrounds that are on the screen, including photographs and backgrounds for the different songs. There's one part, My Fair Lady, where they're actually modelling the costumes, those beautiful black and white costumes, and a little bit of a funny scene that everyone will remember when they get to see it. And a really good dancing. We've got some dancing happening and singing, piano playing, backing tracks, live music. And, of course, you come to enjoy it where you can book a whole table or a row seat. And with the whole table, of course, you can bring your own drinks and nibbles and make a real fun night of it. We are lucky enough to have Finlay McNish, who is going to be emceeing it in between the acts. And he tells the story of Light Opera, where we have performed, some of the funny things that have happened, our clubhouses that we've been at, Dylan's, David Street Glass Factory, which was a terrible place for rehearsing. There were mice and rats running around and the costumes were covered in plastic because the roof leaked and it was cold. And then, ta-da, we moved to the Albany Port Theatre and there's photographs of what it looked like before. And, of course, it's quite amazing now, you know.
1: I think it's quite interesting to be reminded that Allotco wasn't always the slick production house that it is now.
2: Absolutely, and the only reason it's such a slick production house that it is now is through our past membership, building up, you know, our theatre with productions and enough money to be able to look like it does now and be able to present the amazing entertainment that we present.
1: So perhaps we could give

0: Coma, HMS Pinafore, Calamity Jane, Jesus Christ Superstar, and some of these we've done twice. And we have people coming back who, well, one lady in particular, who was in Alice 29 years ago, so she was only 11 or 12,
1: right,
0: is coming back to sing that song. We couldn't quite find the dress that would fit her that was when she was that age, or she couldn't fit into it, so we've got something very similar. We've also got our Little Shop of Horrors. We've got somebody that's singing from there who actually sang. We've also got a historical connection where one of the singers is singing a part that their grandmother sang at Albany Light Opera. And we're trying to bring that human connection to everything as well as pure entertainment. We actually have one of the original singers who played Nancy in Oliver.
1: Oh, really?
0: And she is singing it some 20 years later as well.
1: As long as he needs me?
0: I think it's... Yes, as long as he needs me. Yes. How did you guess that one?
1: I don't know. It was one of those... I sang Oliver Twist a very long time ago as a soprano.
0: Oh, okay. Well, obviously before you hit puberty, was it?
1: Well, it was sort of in that strange range because it was a school show. It was a school concert and it was just one number. And I sang Where Is Love? But to my mother's horror, I had shot up from 5'7" to 6 feet. I could still just sing soprano. My blazer, the elbow patches that she had sewn on the year before, were now quite a long way up my arm. Where Is Love seemed to be actually a bit of a plaintive plea, meaning who's going to buy me the next school uniform?
0: But I think if everyone comes along, they will be very surprised and absolutely enjoy it. We're only going for one weekend, which is, you know, Friday the 31st of July, 7 p.m, Saturday, 7 p.m. on the 1st of August, and then the 2nd of August, Sunday afternoon. That's just about sold out. We've only got some row seating at the back. There's plenty of tables and row seating on the Friday night. And being at 7 p.m, you know, get home, have a shower, bring your food, your nibbles. You can eat at 7 p.m. while the show's on. And everyone loves a cabaret style at our theatre.
1: Actually looks perfect with little snippets here, there and everywhere. And our favourite numbers.
0: Yeah, and the tickets are really cheap. They're only $20. We want to share the love. And they're at Paperbucks as well, where you buy them as usual.
1: Well, I think I'm going to advise the listeners of not doing the usual thing, which is just to assume that the show will be straggle on over about a month.
0: Oh, I know.
1: As it can do.
0: Well, no, just one weekend.
1: Wonderful, Janet. Thank you so very much.
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3: The Brilliance of the Sunflower by Amanda York. The sunflower is a fascinating example of a life form weighing up environmental factors and choosing the most favourable outcome for survival and propagation. Tiny cells, which use photosynthesis to harvest the sun's energy, track the path of the sun. There's a sort of automatic inbuilt feedback loop the flower uses to determine the most advantageous position at any given moment for its petals to absorb the sun's rays. It acts like an organic solar panel, but also a factory for producing solar panels, a self-replicating factory. Sunflowers do this so effectively that a group of scientists studying how to improve the efficiency of the photovoltaic cells in solar panels created an artificial sunflower using a biomimicking smart material that tracks the sun's position in the same way as a sunflower does. It works up to 30% more efficiently than conventional static solar panels, according to an article in Popular Mechanics. Okay, researchers managed to pull off this sort of scientific tour de

0: force every day. With the backing of foundations willing to throw a spare dollar or two at projects which could reap investors millions or billions. But how did a plant, without the benefit of human technology, work this out in the first place? And how appropriate, by the way, that we use the same word, plant, to mean a factory. I only just noticed this. Sadly, the fascination for plants and trees is hard to explain to people who worship the marvels of technology and don't care about nature at all. And by the by, how is it we decide what a plant is anyway? Oh, I know there are scientific classification procedures we use to determine what is described as a plant and what is described as an animal. To the layperson, the most obvious difference is that plants are anchored to the ground, while animals move around with varying degrees of freedom. But we have tethers too. Think of an astronaut suspended in space, but attached to a spaceship by a floating umbilical cord. And strangely, the closer we examine the distinctions between plants and animals, the more difficult it becomes to separate them. I'd worked out the ideas behind the Wood Wide Web before it became an established scientific theory. A tree's tether is its root system. Tree roots do not respect artificial borders between one country and another, and with the aid of their coating of mitochondria, they manage to communicate across vast distances. Theoretically, it could be possible for those systems to cover the entire globe, running deep, deep underground, even beneath the oceans. Who knows? The whole thing's an absolute breathtaking miracle. Yet far too often, the human propensity is to try and ignore this incredible complexity, to reduce it to mechanical descriptions, for the mega-rich to exploit for short-term monetary gain. And if we keep dismissing this wonderful miracle, and any sense of reverence for this precious planet, I fear the consequences for us fragile human beings. That was The Brilliance of the Sunflower, written and read by Amanda York.
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1: 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He will launch Voices of the South in the Town Hall on Thursday, August 13th.
2: 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Dear listeners, it's great to have with me Chris Pittman. He'll be performing his one-man show, Shorebreak, at the Albany Entertainment Centre on Wednesday, August the 5th. Chris, how are you?
3: Yeah, g'day. Good, thanks. Great to be with you.
2: Okay, so this is very much a one-man show. What are you going to do? Any singing, dancing, tumbling? Is it that kind of show, or is it something completely different?
3: No, I'm a single threat, which means I can't sing and I can't dance. I'm very much an actor. No, it's a story. It's an intimate storytelling experience, kind of really stripped back. Brings the audiences into a whole set of images and an interior world of this guy who lives alone on the coast. He recounts some of the stories of his life, some of which are heartbreaking, some of which are incredibly funny. And so, yeah, it's a very stripped back, old school kind of storytelling experience for an audience. So it probably couldn't be further than a a musical or a dance show, to be honest.
2: I have had a look through at some of the reviews, which are amazingly good, which is all about things like the frailty of masculinity and journeys, and it sounds like it's very interesting. So let's see how we go. So how did you start off with all of this? I mean, how do you research a monologue or monodrama like this one?
3: Well, I'm a surfer and have been since I was young, and but growing up in Adelaide, the surf is marginal, close by. You know, sometimes it's all right, but often the you know, the surf trips are packing up the van or the car and adventures into the kind of far flung parts of South Australia, which generally becomes the desert pretty quickly. And so, well, my friends and I always sort of found ourselves in these places, camping and surfing these remote waves. And I always noticed these men, generally older men, who had turned their back on civilization, on society, on relationship, communion, or whatever it might be, and have sort of settled looking out at the sea with their surfboard sometimes without, and just you know, eking out their days, really. I don't know if they were trying to remember or trying to forget things that had happened to them in their lives, but it always fascinated me. So during, not long after the time of COVID, when work was a bit slow, I decided, you know, to write the story that had been in my head for so long, and went back out there and I chatted to a few of these folks, and not really about their lives so much, just shooting the breeze and getting a sense of who they are and where they've come from. And I was out there for about a month, and then I came back to where I live, and I just wrote this monologue, 75-minute monologue, with the help of my and dramaturg and director Chelsea Griffith, and yeah, it seemed to strike the chord, I guess, you know, about, you know, someone who is struggles with emotional literacy, with emotional intimacy, and then finds them further and further and further on the fringes. And people related to it, I guess, because they either could see a sense of that in themselves or knew people like that. And so, yeah, it did struck a chord. It struck a chord with audiences, and we've done it now in Adelaide. And then we did an East Coast tour last year from Phillip Island right up to the Bondi Pavilion. We through the whole south coast of New South Wales. And, yeah, audiences have really related to it, especially those communities that rest their eyes on the ocean for solace seem to get something out of it.
2: Okay, so can you give us a little bit of a feeling about the particular character that you will be showing in this production?
3: Yeah, it's not documentary by any means. Like I've done a lot of research and around men and isolation and the fragility of masculinity and all that kind of thing. But it is a fictitious story. But it's essentially a man who grew up in the outer suburbs, who was born into a family of let's say a lack of emotional literacy, so being able to describe what they're feeling through the different facets of their life. And bit by bit, he bounced off the walls of connection and then became further and further marginalized until eventually he found himself out in this isolated desert world with no human life around him except for the occasional surfers that rock up and surf this very remote but beautiful wave. And the story is really of him trawling back through his life, trying to work out what happened, what went wrong, what sort of sent him here, because he's alone in the desert and he's reached a point where he has to start trying to understand what happened. And then, you know, we, by the end of the show, we look at the possibility of maybe he can find a way back into the world. It sounds pretty intense, doesn't it? But it's actually, some of the stories are pretty funny. And the laughs sit cheek by jowl to the kind of like the seriousness and the heartbreak of the story. And yeah, so it's got a lot of levity to it. It doesn't sound like that whenever I talk about it, but it's a pretty funny show as well.
2: Now, this is all very interesting because it takes a lot of courage, I think, to write your own play, write the story, then stand up in front of some people for about an hour and a quarter or whatever it is.
3: Yep.
2: And to believe that this is something that people would enjoy, and then go on about and tell everybody else about, and then get some smacking good reviews from some really serious newspapers. So, you know, what was the moment in which you thought, aha, I've got something? Was it in a church hall? Was it at a fringe festival? I'm just trying to imagine how you get that point where you know you can take it on tour, you've got something.
3: Well, the first time we did it, it was just we invited a lot of industry friends in Adelaide and into a little theatre and said, well, we've just made something. We've never done it to anyone. We just sort of made up some basic set. And the audience seemed really captured by it. So then we went, okay, well, we're onto something here. So then we did another season in a little theatre. And then the audience came along, and we just felt that they were transported by the experience. You know, when you go to the theatre, and often you go to the theatre and you just, you know, you go, oh, that was great. And then you walk out the sliding doors and you don't really think about it again. But we felt like this show shifted people a little bit. So they kind of took it with them for a while at least. And that's what people told us anyway. So yeah, we knew it was affecting, we knew we had a lovely roller coaster to the story, which is, you know, the highs and lows of the laughter and the heartbreak and the tragedy, which is really important when you're doing a monologue for so long. But, yeah, it's just people spoke very quietly after the show, I guess, very quietly of their experience of having taken it on. And it's kind of because it's a monologue and it's intimate, it's kind of like a shared experience, really. So the audience, as I'm going through the experiences of this guy, they sort of take on their own experiences into their own lives. So it's kind of this shared experience between me and the audience, which is really interesting. So it's, yeah, people are allowed to sit there and reflect on experiences in their own lives and impose that onto the story a little bit. So I think that's why people were so, the majority of people have been, you know, taken by the work. And it's also very rare you get something very stripped back and intimate. There aren't many bells and whistles or hardly any at all, and it's just a storytelling experience. And when you can show the power of something so simple, it's kind of a refreshing. It's been quite refreshing for some people because, you know, a lot of theatre now relies on technology and AV and cameras and high-tech stuff. But this is a really stripped back, on the surface, simple experience, but, you know, very complex in the way it sort of looks at human connection.
2: I do think there is actually kind of an upsurge of storytelling, of monologues, of one person acts. And I don't know whether it's because, you know, we're in part of that sort of big town, small city band of somewhere like Albany, where seriously, you're only ever going to sell one set of tickets, and therefore this is an opportunity with people for stories to tell, that kind of intimate performance rather than big tech, because, you know, you can do something like a tour, which is basically a one-man, two-person band going around and really sharing authentic and important messages. That seems to be very powerful.
3: I think it is, and I think that can sit alongside the big shows. We've plenty of people who have come to this show and enjoyed it, and those who are mainly go to musicals and big, you know, high production value shows.
2: Yeah,
3: and I think it's great to be able to encompass the diversity of what theatre can do. Money is not necessarily a bar of how good a show can be. You know, like sometimes. I've been an actor for a few years, and I've done many many shows for state theatre companies and things like that. And sometimes you do this company run at the end of a 4-week rehearsal period in the rehearsal room, and the office comes from all the theatre company people, and they sit around in chairs and they watch this run that doesn't have all the tech. And it's just often this beautiful, intimate experience, and then these shows can go into the theatre, and sometimes they just get overwhelmed by the tech, you know, the lighting, the big moving gobos and the huge sound system and the audio visual. And then you think to yourself, sometimes, where did that show go? Because it was really had a heart and soul. But I'm not saying all shows are like that by any means, but I think it can be fraught like that. I mean, there is something to be said for something quite simple.
2: Absolutely, absolutely. And something very compelling about listening to the one person and really feeling like you've got to know the actor as well as the person who's being portrayed. I absolutely love this. So, look, thank you very much indeed for this interview. Listeners, do please get your tickets for this one, because I think this is going to be a really fabulous show. I'm convinced, mate. Thank you so much, Chris Pittman.
3: Thank you so much for having me on. Appreciate it.
2: And listeners, just to finish off, and a reminder, Shorebreak is on Wednesday, August the 5th. Still plenty of time to get tickets. I think this is going to be really interesting.
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2: It's a book of 83 stories, poems, histories, memoirs and thought pieces by 61 local authors about Albert Kinjarwing, past, present and future.
1: Voices of the South is edited by Roger Guinnery, presenter of our very own 100.9 Arts Magazine. 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
2: 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My special thanks go to Janet McCartney, Amanda York, Chris Pittman and Ruth Ainscough. I look forward to chatting with you next week. That's 12:30 on Sunday afternoon on 100.9 FM. And if you miss us, Arts Magazine is repeated every week at 9 p.m. on Mondays. Take us away from it all, Dave Rastrick.

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0: As patron of Great Southern FM, I'm proud to champion a station that celebrates our region's spirit. 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I'm Scott Leary, MLA, member for Albany.
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2: Yes, thank you, Flossie. The forecast, it's looking windy, believe me. Heading for a maximum 16 today, very high chance of showers. In fact, the Bureau have issued a gale warning for the Leeuwin, Albany and Esperance coasts. Current until midnight Monday. The chance of thunderstorm early this afternoon, possible severe with damaging winds. Winds westerly 40 to 55, increasing 55 to 70 in the middle of the day. Well, that's about now. Then tending southwesterly 40 to 60 kilometres. The airport reading temperature is 14.7 at the moment. Feels like 4.6. It is a bit fresh outside. 66% humidity, winds, there we go, westerly 50 kilometres an hour, gusting up to 76 k's. No rain in the gauge. I did check the Bureau observations before coming in. We had about 2.5 mil overnight, and air pressure at the moment, 1,013.8 hectopascals. Good afternoon, John FM with you until 3 o'clock this afternoon. Then Heather will join us for her beautiful classic show. And I've just had notification from our program manager that Flossie's not feeling the best. So there is a week of recess for Foundations of Folk this afternoon. I am assured, though, that John Luton will be here tonight at about 7 o'clock. Opening today was, I had a bit of time. Mary Black with Bright Blue Rose introduced the show this afternoon, followed by Benedictus from Dr. Carl Jenkins from The Armed Man, A Mass for Peace from 2001. One of the most beautiful orchestral choral pieces I think I've ever heard. I did forgot to mention 11 tonight as a minimum, 15 tomorrow, 15 Tuesday and 16 on Wednesday. Stay with us if you'd like to touch base. 0427, that's my number, 0483 951009. It comes directly to our screen in front of us. So if you have a request, I've got a couple lined up for various people. And today happens to be Mick Jagger's 83rd birthday. So Sir Mick, happy birthday from all of us. Got a couple of Rolling Stone tracks lined up for later on. In the meantime, here's a beautiful song about Emmylou. Oh, it worked.

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1: 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And there's also a mention that there is a Justice of the Peace every Monday between 12:30 and 2 p.m. at the Albany Public Library. 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Gosh, it's 1:30 already, or it's just gone. That was Richard Clapton, Aussie rocker from way back with Capricorn Dancer. From the Transatlantic Sessions from 94, Emmylou Harris singing For No One, beautiful song. And a song about Emmylou, sung by a duet first aid kit from an album, The Lion's Roar, from 2012. Hello, Jenny. Hello, Ron. You're in luck, all of you. I have all the requests you've asked for. I've got Carole King Far Away, So Far Away, and my Guitar Gently Weeps by Harrison and the Beatles. And Ron, I also have found Mazzy Star. I've already got two other tracks loaded, so we'll get to that in the set after this. How does that sound? Yep, let's go with some Nancy Griffith.

0: Chris. Thanks.
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1: Well, there's some new music. Came to me during the week from somebody I've only just recently met, Johnny Vogler. He lives out Little Grove way. He's been writing poetry since he was 12, 14 years old, and in recent times has been putting it to music. What a beautiful message. That was Time, Time, Time by Johnny, and well done, my friend. A couple of versions of Tecumseh Valley, first by Townes Van Zandt, live at the Old Quarter in Houston, Texas from 2009, and the same title by Nancy Griffith, Other Voices, Other Rooms. I don't have a year for that one. Never mind. We're coming up to a quarter to two on Sunday afternoon. Easy listening. Great Southern FM. Glad to have your company this afternoon. Hi from Billy, again from Hamilton Hill. He and Gina just back from a trip up north. Not much fishing, but they had a fat time at a place called Nanga Camp, which is going through some renovation. Lucky you, Billy. We've been freezing down this way. It's been, what was the other day? Lower King. I woke up and I checked the forecast as I do every morning. It was about 1.7, feels like minus 0.08. And sure enough. There's a boat building exhibition happening. The City of Albany is sponsoring this brilliant show. I've been down, had a look already. Immerse yourself in a visual and historical journey through Albany's maritime heritage at the early history of boat building. It's on at the Museum of the Great Southern, runs until the end of the month, Friday the 31st, and it's a multi-layered exhibition. It honours the enduring stories of the people who shaped Albany's maritime identity. Curator-led guided sessions will be held every Wednesday at 11 a.m. for a more in-depth exploration of the material on display. There is a fascinating few panels of the building of the Amity replica. It is really, truly worth a visit. 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Now to the request. Here's some Carole King, The Beatles, or specifically George Harrison, and then Mazzy Star.

Mitchell House is a vibrant art centre in Mount Barker. 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

0: 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It sounds like it's raining outside to me. Better check the weather then.
1: Oh, that was cool, Matt. Well done. I haven't played that one ever. Well, it's sort of raining. It's about to, if it hasn't already in your location. We're heading for 16 as a maximum today. Showers very windy. There is a bomb gale warning for Leeuwin, Albany and Esperance coasts. Current until midnight Monday. Overnight low 11 tonight, 15 tomorrow. 15 on Tuesday, possible showers. And 16 on Wednesday, cloudy. And there is on our text line, we do get DFS warnings come straight to the desk. For people in parts of the southwest and south coastal districts, issued about 10 minutes ago, gusty strong winds are developing over coastal parts of the south coast this afternoon. There is a dark yellow band between Walpole and Albany. Severe thunderstorms likely to produce damaging winds in the warning area over the next several hours. Locations which may be affected include Albany. So there we go. Currently at the airport, 12.5. It has dropped. Feels like 4.2. My goodness. 84% humidity. Westerly winds to 43 kilometres an hour, gusting to 65. Since 9 o'clock, we've had 0.4 mil of rain and air pressure 1,014.3 and steady. Well, that was the request segment. I've got another one lined up for Kay in a moment. Who did we have? Oh, Mazzy Star. Beautiful song. Best of Sad Songs from 93 with Fade Into You. While My Guitar Gently Weeps, George Harrison from the White Album. Believe it or not, 58 years ago, 1968, I was 15 when that first came out. And So Far Away from Carole King from the Tapestry Album. That was 55 years ago. Gosh, I'm getting old. Never mind. It's gone 3 minutes past two. You're with John until three. I mentioned at the outset, Flossie's not well today. Hope you're having a lovely rest this afternoon. Flossie, got your feet up in your pyjamas and all the rest. And it's a bit early for hot toddies, but yeah. I might have one in sympathy when I get home tonight. It's been a busy week here. We've been building a new production studio. The old library, given when we do productions, we need a studio free, and this particular one where I'm sitting is not always available. So we've taken the plunge and renovated the old library, and we've been hanging curtains and covering desks and all sorts of stuff, and Grant's bringing all the tech gear next week, so looking forward to that as well. Big changes happening around. Here we go, Kay. I know you love this song. Oh, if it just worked.

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0: Her party shop is well known in these parts. 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

voice there of Natalie Merchant from, goodness me, it was Mermaid Avenue, the Billy Bragg and Wilco CD. Natalie had a guest appearance, beautiful track. Before that, Flicking Pages, we had, Making Pies by Patty Griffin from an album Children Running Through from 07. All I Ask by Crowded House from Woodface from 91, and a special request for Kay, Dixie Chicks, Pink Toenails. Coming up to 19 past 2, you're with John until 3 this afternoon. Hi Billy, I did get your text, Man on the Moon by REM. I don't have it on my device, nor is it on the system, but I have found Losing My Religion. I'll try and dig out Man on the Moon for next week. How's that? The Albany Community Foundation has a new initiative called Rehome. In fact, my son the other day rang me, what's the number? He was helping a friend move into new accommodation and they managed to find some white goods. Rehome, it's about providing donations of good quality furniture and white goods for people in need within the community. 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ACF will advise of a delivery truck pickup time if your donation is accepted. They retain the right to distribute donated items to a recipient of their choosing, and your help is greatly appreciated. On with the mix. Well, let's do REM, shall we? And then I've got some Redbird and some Emma Swift.

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sweet voice. Sweet, swift voice. That was Emma Swift. A great album called Blonde on the tracks, where she covers a number of Bob Dylan classic hits. Coming up to 25 to 3, who else did we have? Oh, Redbird with Moonshiner. And a request for Billy. Thanks for replying the word bargain. Well, I'm glad you enjoyed it. That was Losing My Religion. If you're looking for something, oh, that first line should disappear. It was about the school holidays. Anyhow, it's all about kids doing colouring in at the Teddy Den. Anyway, the Teddy Den exists on Stirling Terrace, opposite the old post office, and just below the Backpackers, and do drop in. So, entries close. Oh, hang on. The great prizes, two age groups. If you're in this, check out the festive. No, it looks like it was a kids' colouring competition. I might put that in the office pile. The Teddy Ben, great little venue if you do want to take the kids down after school or weekends. I'm in a terrible mess here. Here's some Paul Kelly. How about that?

So this is what they did. They carried her downstream from their fishing. Between two smooth rocks, they gently wedged her. After all, it was late. They'd come a long way, the girl would keep. She was going nowhere. They stayed out there fishing for 2 days. They reported it on Sunday when they came back down.

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1: You're a flash of white, riding past on your bike. Your sunglasses, a long streak of black. I said hello, you said hello yourself. I was hoping you'd say that. You stopped up the road at a cafe I knew. Outside of the table you sat. I said, can I join you? You said, if you like. I was hoping you'd say that. I was hoping you'd say that. I was hoping you would. I was hoping you'd say that. When you did, it felt pretty good. I gave you my number, and you gave me yours. I called you, then you called me back. I said, you like the movies? You said, sure I do. I was hoping you'd say that. The movie was dumb. The plot was a joke. The hero was caught in a trap. When he made his big stand, you grabbed hold of my hand. I was hoping you'd do that. I was hoping you'd do that. I was hoping you would. I was hoping you'd do that. When you did, it did me good. After the movie, I took you home. We talked for a bit on your step. You said, would you like to come in for a drink? I was hoping you'd say that.

0: opened a bottle and rolled up a smoke. Yeah, I started to feel relaxed. You said, "I'm not tired, but I feel like lying down." I was hoping you'd say that.
1: How going, folks? It's John Williamson here for RAD, Recording Artists, Actors and Athletes Against Drink Driving. You know, music's one of the most important things in my life, but nothing's more important than life itself. If you drink then drive, then you're risking your life and the lives of everybody on the road. So before you go out for a few drinks, plan ahead. Stay the night somewhere close or arrange a designated driver who won't drink. You'll make the road a safer place for all of us.

those songs. I get all choked up every time I hear that. Boomerang Cafe. Paul Kelly did a couple. I was hoping you'd say that, from Roll On Summer, and Everything's Turning to White from Songs from the South from 97. Pretty sure I've solved the Teddy Den community service announcement. The first line through everybody, but there is a free colouring competition throughout July. Kids between 5 and 12 can collect a colouring in sheet from the Teddy Den between 10 and 4, Wednesday to Sundays. Oh, you've got an hour and 12 minutes. Great prizes for two age groups, 5 to 8s and 8 to 12s, with each winner able to choose any teddy. Oh, wow. Or item for sale in the shop. While you're in the shop, be sure to check out the festive Christmas in July display windows. Entries for the kids colouring in close 30th of July, so call into the Teddy Den opposite the Penny Post building in Stirling Terrace and join in the fun. There we go, 11 and a bit minutes to go. Oh, Mick Jagger. I've been so flat out with everything. Mick Jagger, Sir Mick, born in Kent, England, 1943, turns 83 years today. Happy birthday. He's the lead singer, of course, for the Rolling Stones. They played their first concert in 1962. Mick and Keith Richards have written most of their hits and are the two remaining original members. The pair knew each other as kids, and when they were 18, they met on a train and they talked about forming a music group. Well, goodness me, 60 plus years later, and they're still going. And Kay reminded me today, Margaret Ollie passed away on this day. And there is a museum in the Tweed Valley near Moolumbah. If ever you're over east, try and get to see the Margaret Ollie exhibition. They've reclaimed a lot of her home, with furnishings and all sorts of other, and pretty much rebuilt in a couple of galleries all of Margaret Ollie's possessions and unfinished artworks. Plus there is a magnificent display of her lifetime achievement in visual arts. Let's not get too morose. The Rolling Stones. Meanwhile, here's some Faraway Eyes. I've got a bit of Monty Python, bit of Roy Orbison, and then we should be able to close out, and Heather will join us at 3:00.

0: possible. That very possible be a risotto.
1: That was,
2: yes.
1: Pretty good.
3: Oh. Nothing like a good glass of Chateau Le Chasseler, eh, Josiah?
4: Hey, right there, Obadiah.
0: Right.
5: Who'd have thought 30 years ago we'd all be sitting here drinking Chateau de Chasselet, eh?
6: Aye. In them days, we was glad to have the price of a cup of tea.
3: Aye. A cup of cold tea.
6: Aye.
5: Without milk or sugar.
4: Or tea.
6: Aye. In a cracked cup and all.
5: Oh, we never had a cup. We used to have to drink out of a roll-up newspaper.
3: The best we could manage was to suck on a piece of damp cloth.
4: But you know, we were happy in those days, though we were poor.
6: Because we were poor. My old dad used to say to me, money doesn't buy you happiness, son.
5: I was right. I was happier then and I had nothing. We used to live in this tiny old house with great big holes in the roof.
3: House? We were lucky to live in a house. We used to live in one room, all 26 of us. No furniture, half the floor was missing, and we were all huddled together in one corner for fear of falling.
4: Yeah, you were lucky to have a room. We used to have to live in corridor.
6: Oh, we used to dream of living in a corridor. Would have been a palace to us. We used to live in an old water tank and a rubbish tip. We got woke up every morning by having a load of rotting fish dumped all over us. House.
5: Well, when I say house, it was only a hole in the ground covered by a sheet of tarpaulin. But it was a house to us.
3: We were evicted from our hole in the ground. We had to go and live in a lake.
4: You were lucky to have a lake. There were 150 of us living in shoebox in middle of the road.
6: Cardboard box?
4: No.
6: You were lucky. We lived for 3 months in a paper bag in a septic tank. You just have to get up at 6 a.m, clean the paper bag, eat a crust of stale bread, go to work down mill, 14 hours a day, week in, week out, for 6 months a week. And when we got home, our dad would thrash us to sleep with his belt.
3: Luxury. We used to have to get out of the lake at 6 a.m, clean the lake, eat a handful of hot gravel, work 20-hour day at mill for 2 pence a month, come home and Dad would thrash us to sleep with a broken bottle if we were lucky.
4: Well, of course, we had it tough. We used to have to get up out of shoebox at 12 o'clock at night and lick road clean with tongue. We had 2 bits of cold gravel, worked 24 hours a day at mill for 6 months every 4 years, and when we got home, our Dad would slice us in two with bread knife.
5: Right. I had to get up in the morning at 10 o'clock at night, half an hour before I went to bed. Drink a cup of sulfuric acid. Work 29 hours a day down mill and pay mill owner for permission to come to work. And when we got home, our dad and our mother would kill us and dance about in our graves singing hallelujah.
6: And you try and tell the young people of today that, and they won't believe you.
4: They won't.

That time for me to ride away, folks. Thanks for your company this afternoon. Just going to play Tommy Emmanuel on the other. Signing off for another week. I'll see you next Sunday. We're not quite August yet. Well, it will be August next week. Pretty sure? Yep. Have a great week, folks. Stay calm this afternoon. Hunker down. Enjoy classic Heather's classic show coming up very soon. And I'm going to go and pin some acoustic tiles on the new pin-up board in the new production studio. Be kind, be happy.

and a perfectly relaxing piece of classical music to start our classic program this Sunday afternoon, where the time is just 4 minutes past 3, and we were listening to the Adelaide Symphony Orchestra playing Satay, originally written but then arranged by Debussy, and that was Gimpede number 1. My name is Heather, and yes, you're tuned to your radio station, Great Southern FM 100.9. And we bring you all the things that you'd like to hear, the music, the news, the update, and fabulous programs like John's, which you've just been listening to. So a very big thank you to John and his program. Stay tuned, and whatever you're up to on this very wintry Sunday afternoon, I'm sure that you're tucked up inside out of the wind and the rain and the cold. I noticed on my drive to the studio, it was very quiet, the roads, but if you are on the roads, please take care. All right, let's continue with the beautiful music. Stoke the fire, put the kettle on, rug yourself up. And here's the beautiful violin playing of Vanessa May. And we're going to hear from the original Four Seasons, Winter.

And there we're listening to the second movement of Mozart's Piano Concerto No. 20. And that movement is called Romance and was played so beautifully on the piano by Peter Berenier and accompanied by the Philharmonium Cassovia Orchestra on your classic program. Now, here's a little bit of a piece from one of our very own composers, Peter Sculthorpe, and this little piece is called Little Serenade, played by the Adelaide Symphony Orchestra.

Well, there's a piece of music that goes straight to the heart. That was the second movement, the Adagio of Rodrigo's Concerto de Arezzo. And playing for us, the Monteverdi Orchestra, and the soloist on guitar was Julian Brim. And what a beautiful piece of music. I love that piece of music. And it doesn't matter who plays it, I just thoroughly enjoy it. Well, staying with that little bit of Spanish theme now, we're going to hear a piece by Saint-Saëns, and it's called Introduction and Rondo Capriccio. And the music is unmistakably Spanish in character and can be interpreted as a tribute to Sarasate's homeland. But the music is actually written by Saint-Saëns. So let's listen.

and that probably brings memories to a lot of people, that beautiful Gabriel's oboe from the movie The Mission, and the music was written by Morricone and played for you by the Adelaide Symphony Orchestra. It's the classic program you're listening to from 3 to 5 on Sunday afternoons. Time for you to chill, relax, whatever you like to get up to on a Sunday afternoon. But on this wintry Sunday afternoon, I hope you've tucked up somewhere nice and warm. Well, last week I was introduced to this amazing guitarist. He also plays lute, Made Salapak. His beautiful CD, and his mum phoned in. So I thought I would share with you another one of Made's beautiful pieces of music. It's Sonatina 1 by the composer Federico Morano Torobo. So let's go with a little bit more of the Spanish sound.

that was a fun, lively piece of music to play on a wintry afternoon. That was the third movement of Weber's Clarinet Concerto in number two. And we were listening to Dieter Klocker playing clarinet and the Slovak Radio Symphony Orchestra. What a fabulous, lively little piece of music. And it's coming up to 3 minutes to 4 o'clock. So let's listen to a little bit of the Pearl Fishers on the cello.

And we were listening to Sally May playing cello. And of course, that's the famous duo from Bizet's opera, The Pearl Fishers. A beautiful piece played just musically, but also a lovely place to listen vocally as well. You're listening to the classic program on Sunday afternoon from 3 to 5. And we're into now our second hour of classics with the time at 2 minutes past 4 o'clock. Just a little bit of an update with a bit of a wild wintry day we're having outside. The temperature is currently 12 degrees and feels like 5. So I hope you rugged up, put an extra log on the fire, or got yourself nice and warm. And there was, and it still is, a very strong wind warning for the southern coast, right from Lewin, Albany, right through to Esperance. And the winds are from 39 kilometres up to 43 kilometres per hour. So please take care looking at the screen. There's lots of patchy showers still moving over that southern coast. So let's keep going with the beautiful classical music. And we now have, it's called Fireside Reflection, very appropriate on a day like today. But it's a piece by Samuel Barber, and it's called The Adagio for Strings, and it is a well-known piece, one of the loveliest pieces he has written and remembered for.

Well, there was the amazing voice of David Hobson singing The Impossible Dream from the musical The Man of La Mancha, and he was accompanied by the Cantillation and Symphonia Australis on your classic program. Now, the next piece is a piece written, Rachmaninoff wrote some fabulous piano concertos, and we're going to hear Rachmaninoff's Piano Concerto No. 2, and we're going to hear the third movement. And we have Earl Wild soloing on piano with the Royal Philharmonic Orchestra.

Wow, you feel like almost standing up and applauding that piece of music. That was the third movement of Rachmaninoff's Piano Concerto No. 2, played by Earl Wild, soloing on piano and accompanied by the Royal Philharmonic Orchestra. Rachmaninoff, I never can choose both his second and third piano concertos are fabulous pieces of music to listen to. Got very lost in the classics with those two. Now, here's a piece from Mussorgsky, and it's from The Old Castle. And it is actually called The Old Castle, but the music is taken from Mussorgsky's pictures at an exhibition, and we're listening to the National Philharmonic Orchestra.

And they were listening to Ludwig Einaudi playing on the piano, accompanied by La Petita, and that piece is called Passiego, or the other interpretation is The Passage, and it's like a little piece of music that takes you on your very own journey. And I hope that's what the classic program does for you on Sunday afternoons. Makes you go on your own little journey as you relax and prepare yourself for another busy week ahead. Coming into our last half hour of classics, let's listen to a little bit of Tchaikovsky. And we've got the London Promenade Orchestra playing Valse Sentimental.

that delightful little piece of music. It was the concerto in G for two mandolins, and we were hearing Michael Ponti and Carlo Combert playing the mandolins with the Royal Philharmonic Orchestra. And of course, the composer of that piece of music was Vivaldi. So right back to our Baroque period of music, written probably late 1600s in early 1700s piece of music there on your classic program. Now he's coming forward a little bit into a bit more modern music, and although a lot of people, a lot of current listeners may not recognize it, it's the beautiful Dreamcatcher from the musicians The Secret Garden.

And there you're listening to the Dreamcatcher, played and sung by the Secret Gardens. And as I said, that's that recording goes back to 2003, so 23 years ago. My goodness, how time flies. So some of you may remember that music, and others that might be a first introduction for you. Well, you're listening to the Classic Program, and we're rapidly coming to the end of another Classics. At 5 o'clock, it will be over to Play It Live, where there's a fabulous selection of music for you to listen to. Unfortunately, Flossie is not in this afternoon, but we wish her well and hope to see her back next week. But do stay tuned for another great selection of music. And of course, John will be in the studio at 7 o'clock this evening for the Touch program. My name is Heather, and I hope you've enjoyed my selection of music over the last 2 hours. Have a great week, a safe week, and I look forward to sharing some beautiful music with you again next week.

now for a quick weather update. Right now in Albany, it's partly cloudy, with the wind coming from the west-southwest. It's 12 degrees, but feels more like 5 degrees. Tomorrow is forecast to be showers easing and wind easing, with a maximum of 15 degrees after an overnight minimum of 11.

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was I when I first seen old Rivers? 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He had a one-room shack not far from us, and, well, we was about as poor as him. 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Old Rivers was a friend of mine. The sun would get high and that mule would work, and old Rivers would finally say, whoa. He'd wipe his brow and lean back in the reins and talk about a place he's gonna go. Say, one of these days, I'm gonna climb that mountain, walk up there among them clouds, where the cotton's high and the corns are growing, and there ain't no fields to plow.

is dry. Down near the end, Mom said, son, you know old rivers die. They're sitting here now in this new plowed earth, trying to find me a little shade. With the sun beating down across the fields, I see that mule, old rivers, and me. Now one of these days, I'm gonna climb that mountain, walk up there among them clouds, where the cotton's high and the corn's a-growing, and there ain't no fields to plow. With the sun beating down across the fields, I see that mule, old rivers,

all she asks is that he understand the gift he holds in his hands. 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

Let's take a quick look at the weather. Right now in Albany, it's cloudy, with the wind coming from the west-southwest. It's 12 degrees, but feels more like 6 degrees. Tomorrow is forecast to be showers easing and wind easing, with a maximum of 15 degrees after an overnight minimum of 11.

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to me grizzin', you divil. But he lay there as snug as a bug in a rug, and his parents in vain might reprove him, till his irreverence spoke. He was fond of a joke. "I've a notion," says he, "that'll move him. Poke the stick up the log, give the spalline a prod. Bug him easy, don't hurt him or maim him. 'Tis not long that he'll stand, I've the water in hand. As he rushes out this end, I'll name him. Here he comes, and for shame, you've forgotten the name? Is it Patsy or Michael or Dennis?" Here the youngster ran out, and the priest gave a shout, "Take a chance, anyhow, with McGinnis.

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Well, good evening, folks. Well, welcome once again to the Dutch program on a cold and wild and windy, woolly night in Albany, West Australia. It is not pleasant outside, to say the least. It's wet and it's windy. It's not a very nice day. Sadly, we didn't have Flossie with us today. She became the victim of a delurgy. She's in sore throat, couldn't talk and not feeling well, so she stayed away from the studio tonight. So, but I'm here and we're going to make a nice Dutch program again. As you know, always on a Sunday night we play Dutch music. But let's have a look at the weather to come for the next 3 or 4 days. We're looking at a Monday, even more showers, folks. It's not getting any better yet. Monday, showers easing, but I don't know how much. Still 15 degrees only. Tuesday, 15 and more showers. And then Wednesday, cloudy and 16. And then Thursday, it looks a little bit better with cloud clearing and 18 degrees. And then it looks like on Friday, it looks pretty good. But then on Saturday and Sunday, we got looking like more rain again. But it's all right. It's winter. We got to expect this kind of weather. At least so far, the power hasn't gone off and we haven't had too many complaints about anything else. So let's keep it that way. Okay, folks, tonight, the idea is tonight to play some songs, not all of them, but a variety of songs which have been sang in English and been translated to Dutch. So you might recognize, if you're listening in English, you might recognize the tunes. And you might say, oh, I know that song, but it will be in Dutch. So I hope you enjoy the program. I'm going to start off with a very nice song, which was made very famous by Leonard Cohen. And this time it's sung by a Dutch singer. And it's, of course, Hallelujah.

0: 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The music that moves us. Close your eyes and let the melodies take you on a journey. 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

0: Winyan. I sent out a SOS today for Murich Mag. Good morning, this is RTRFM, Murich Mag, your weekly good news stories about First Nation mob. And yeah, like I say, Nyorn is a sympathy word, like, are you, so sorry, or... so Nyorn is... so I did an SOS this morning to all those associated with RTRFM, Murich Mag program, and to commemorate, I guess, but to showcase Coloured Stone. Now, Coloured Stone were in town last week at a performance at the Rosemount Hotel. Jodie rings me. She says, Nyorn, I can join you today. You don't have to be solo.
1: He says, I'm on my own.
0: Oh, God. So I said to Simon, look, we're going to showcase Coloured Stone today. And Nyorn, it's me, myself, and I. So underline, and then Jodie rings me. Good on you, Jodie.
1: Oh, I was thinking, I just opened my eyes because you're an early bird and I'm not. And I see this Winyan email. I'm on my own. I'm thinking, Jim Morrison, you are never on your own. And if you are, you need to value those moments. Well,
0: yes, sometimes too. I mean, you've got to just be proud that you wake up in the morning sometimes, particularly these days.
1: But when you said, Nyorn, I'm on my own, and Coloured Stone in the same sentence, I thought, wow, what a great opportunity to talk about a legendary band. You know, I was 12 when this band started.
0: Get out.
1: So it was in 1977.
0: Yes.
1: South Australian band, my own
0: what
1: area.
0: What year?
1: 77. Been around for a long time.
0: 77.
1: So that was the same era as, I don't know, No Fixed Address. They were playing gigs in those years. Another South Australian band. But despite public opinion, I'm from Adelaide as well, but we don't all know each other.
0: No.
1: It's not that small a place. But great music over the years.
0: Yes. And just of late, I mean, Mr. Laurie Bunner, he must be getting on now. Would he be in his 70s, I suppose?
1: He'd have to be. I saw them perform in the city in Adelaide a couple of invasion days ago, years-wise. And they were as good as they were 40 years ago. Amazing. And they got just such a strong following. And, it was announced that they and some other local acts were playing at the Rosemount Hotel. I think it was on the 17th of this month.
0: Yeah, last Friday.
1: It was the buzz. Everybody was talking about, are you going to go see Coloured Stone? Are you going to Coloured Stone? So they still obviously draw a massive crowd.
0: Well, the crowd, include a range of different entertainers. I think Yabu were there.
1: Ford.
0: Jonathan Ford.
1: Yellowstone. Sticks. Chuck Pickett and the Cowboys.
0: Oh, yeah, some of them I don't know. But, it's a real pleasure, I think. I mean, we occasionally play Coloured Stone, and we'll play them again today. But we'll play some of their earlier stuff too that our listeners on Murich Mag may not have heard before. So today is dedicated to Coloured Stone. Bunner Laurie. You know the other members?
1: Not off the top of my head.
0: Let's find
1: and
0: out.
1: I'm wondering if the lineup has changed
0: Probably
1: over
0: changed.
1: Such a long period of time.
0: Yeah. And apparently he's got a son who lives in on Whadjuk country, in Boorloo, associated with Johnny Ford.
1: Oh, look, he's a busy, busy guy. Yeah. He is also from...
0: Where's his mob from?
1: Well, Coonabur is in South Australia. It's about 800 k's west of Adelaide and about 40 k's northwest of Ceduna. So
0: wow.
1: Ceduna's quite a large town, but it's actually a remote Aboriginal community that he's from. And they've got some very old landmarks there and, I don't know, music. And just bridges that gap so much. And there's a lot of connection between South Australia and WA mob as well. I know with my own family, we've got mob who are from down around Albany.
0: We could
1: there be related.
0: You go. My mob.
1: We could be related.
0: My mob. Well, my mob would know that I'm in Nang, and this year they're commemorating the bicentenary. A lot of activity down there. I was down there a couple of Fridays ago, in fact, the same time as a ball. sadly for sorry business, and got to go to the town hall where Minang Elders Photography, photos are amazing.
1: Is it?
0: But also, if you're in on Minang country, there's an amazing exhibition at the museum about marine life, and brought together by one and only Fiona Stanley's daughter, Tiffany, and Shona Coyne, who's Lester Coyne's daughter. Big shout out to Lester Coyne. He had a birthday this week. But look, yeah, as I say, we're showcasing Colourstone. And as my co-host today, who came in on short notice, thank you, Jodie. I've got to be with Nyan more, eh? Because I might get responses.
1: Yeah, well, it got my attention, Jim. But I'm really enjoying being back here on RTR with you and in the studio for Mooditch Mag. But the next hour is going to be just absolutely beautiful.
0: It is.
1: So relax, make yourselves a cup of tea. You're in for some beautiful music coming this way, and lots of talk about Coloured Stone.
0: And as you said, Coloured Stone, they're a First Nation band whose members originate from Coonabah. Is that Coonabah? Mission, as a matter of fact, and west of Ceduna. You said north of Ceduna. Yeah, somewhere there.
1: About 40 k's northwest of Ceduna. So it's on the Eyre Peninsula in South Australia.
0: Right.
1: So it's about 800 k's west of Adelaide, but 40 k's northwest of Ceduna.
0: Right. Look, Coloured Stone was the big hit from the word go, eh?
1: Yeah.
0: It was like, and a lot of... a lot of fellas would identify with that, you know, black boy came to the city. Well, that was me, you know, more than 50 years ago. Shy black boy came to the city. That was me.
1: I know.
0: Could you ever imagine me being shy?
1: No, but, you know, the lyrics in this, you know, and it's just from the heart, you know, the colour of your skin is your pride and joy.
0: That's it, boy.
1: It's
0: look,
1: strong.
0: Yeah, and we're not going to do a Coloured Stone. We will do today, but one young lady that I admire so much.
1: You do. You've got a bit of a celebrity crush, I reckon.
0: Ah, yes. And there's a few around like that, but Emily Weimer does a cover of Bunner and Coloured Stone. Here's Black Boy from Emily.

0: you?
1: Black boy. Yes, I'm one of those. I've got a black girl here in the studio as well. Jody, thank you for coming in. Jody, saving my bacon pleasure. Today.
2: Black boy. Back to back.
1: Back to back. Emily. Who's Emily? One of my favourites.
2: Jeez.
1: Tell our listeners about Emily. Oh, Emily Waimara. Been around a while. I met her years ago, probably 5 years ago, at the National Indigenous Music Awards in Darwin. What a lovely little lady. And she's done a number of songs now and going really well. I'm not going to play any more of her music today, but I normally would, Black Smoke, Black Boys. But that was also... she did a cover of Coloured Stone's Black Boy, and I think we just corrected ourselves. When was that released?
2: Emily's version was in about 2017.
1: Right.
2: And, yeah, it's a beautiful version. Coloured Stone. A different version as
1: it well. It is. Oh, very soft, and, you know, our broad programmer today just mixed it in so well.
2: Oh, I know, Robbie.
1: Great job. From Emily to Bunna. Now, Bunna Laurie is a Mernning senior elder and Whale songman of the Yinyala Nation, South Australia. This is Jody's country, Jody Mob. Mernang land is the arching bridge of the two mobs here. No, not two mobs. Ngargorn and Bunda Cliffs that holds up Australia. Holds up, our mob, our Aboriginal land, you know, First Nation land, people called Australia. But Coloured Stone, Bunna Laurie, and he, you know, he was part of Coloured Stone, Black Arm Band. He's one of his first album was Wild Desert Rose. Coonamah Rock came after, but he also was in a movie, Whale Dreamers, in 2006. So he represents a big mob over there on in Noongar Country, and he's also. He's been around a while and was visiting Whadjuk country last week and a big concert at the Rosemount we've talked about, just around the corner from me where I live, and apparently 500 Blackwellers there.
2: You would have been tucked up in bed, nice cup of tea,
1: not quite.
2: Of Netflix.
1: Not quite, but I bet it was a shock to the system for the Rosemount Hotel and the people there, 500 Blackwellers.
2: I know. You know, the last time I went, no, I was thinking of a different place. But anyway, yeah, look, rave reports about it. But it's interesting you're talking about all that whale connection as well, because for almost 10 years, Bunna has been an advisory panel member for Sea Shepherd Australia. So obviously a big connection to ocean. Sea Shepherd is an international direct action ocean conservation movement. So good stuff.
1: Yeah, man of my own heart. I mean, I don't know, I never spoke to you about it, Jody. I reckon I was a dolphin in my other life. But there's a connection to dolphin with Minang people down the south. Very and probably smart. Right across the southern coast.
2: Very smart dolphins.
1: Smart dolphins, and you clap the water and the dolphin come up and see you, as they did in Monkey Mire. Look, years ago I was up in Monkey Mire, and I come in late, and I said to these fellows, hey, I want to talk to my brothers. And they said, they won't come in. They won't come in. So I clapped the water, and they come in.
2: Do they?
1: Come into yarn with me, these dolphins. Now, we're going to get a song. I'm going to talk to Della Ray. Della Ray went to the concert last week and is keen to talk about the performance. Della Ray is a performer herself and has done great mentoring around Western Australia and supporting young artists. And you've heard some of those before. Iconics is one of them. The young girl, Alicia, who sings a lovely song that won the NAIDOC Junior Award. And Iconics won the Artist Award, I think. So there you go. Della Ray's coming up to talk about Bunna Laurie. Let's go to No More Boomerang.

0: Oh, I'm going to make you weep. No more boomerang. No more corroboree. Go dance and din. Now we got the movies. Pay to go in. Lay down the stone axe. Take up the steel. Work like a nigger for a white man meal. Poo, he was pretty brave in those days.
1: Oh, now we're civilised.
0: Now we're all civilised. I don't know what that means, being civilised. Please, if you've got any thoughts about being civilised, hey, just send me a text, 0405-921-921. What is civilised? I guess if you're listening, you're civilised. 0405-921-921. Why would you want to listen to anything else? I'm just listening to Moody's Mag that goes out to Whadjuk Radio tomorrow. Goes to Minang Radio also. Lalgadi Ninkana Radio. So we spread ourselves around like Vegemite. Talking about Vegemite, we've got Della Ray Morrison on the line. Hello, Della. How's that for an intro? Della, we've got to have a laugh.
2: I've never added to Vegemite before.
0: Oh, look, yeah. Well, it could be half a jar of Vegemite or, you know, half a coffee or something. Yeah, half a white coffee. What colour white? What colour you is if you're half... If you're half flat white, look, yeah. It could be long black too, but hey, that's another story.
2: That's probably why I like my mocha.
0: Della, there's no doubt when Jody comes into the studio, that, and, you know, everything just lights up and she wants a party.
2: Hello,
0: party, Jody. Party.
3: Hey, Della.
2: I love you.
3: Love you too. And look, we're going to talk about Coloured Stone because hundreds of people went to that gig and I've seen the socials, Della. There you are.
2: Holy moly.
3: Oh, my God. What a night. But before we do, this week I was at the opening of Yuri Arkin's At What Cost at the Subiaco Theatre Centre. Incredible play, which I'll talk about later in the program. But Iconics was performing there as well. Just superb. Beautiful.
0: Yeah,
2: and,
0: Della,
2: and Rhythm Tide, yes.
3: Yes.
0: Yeah, and you know all about that mob, Iconics and what they do. It's been marvellous, and that's obviously, well, not about obvious. Yeah. I mean, you might want to, when you talk about who your mob and where you're from, because with a Morrison name, you're probably related to me. We won't go any further with that. Hey, well, let's talk about your mob. Where's your mob and where you're from? Who's your mob?
2: Me. My mob and Minang mob, Sivuman, Minang, Goreng, Willaman, Wadani, Whadjuk, and Ingara.
0: Good. Too good. Look, thanks for coming on the show. I'm just around the corner from the Rosemount, and it would have been interesting to see 500 blackfellas at the Rosemount. So what was it like? What was your thoughts on the whole gig? We're doing a showcase today of Bunnalorri and Coloured Stone, and we opened the show today with Emily Waimara and her version of Black Boy. So obviously Bunna's influence, Emily, and she's amazing. So yeah, you're Sou'Western mob, and you're a performer in your own right. Yeah. And I've got to tell our listeners, your son opened up Moody's Mag after COVID and sang two songs in Noongar, Country Road, and Three Little Birds. But yeah, tell us a little about yourself before you talk about the concert last week.
2: Oh, okay. Well, my name is Della Ray Morrison. My family is Morrisons, Parfit Hart, related to Lewes and Coins, and Stars up in Carnarvon Way. And I found out recently that our great-great-grandmother comes from Jigalong up in the Pilbara. So we're... All over WA.
0: Did somebody say Vegemite? No, go on. That's no more joking about Vegemite. Okay.
2: Yeah. No, enough of that. I've been in the arts all my life as a musician and an actor and events managing. So I've been doing that since I was 9 years old. So that hasn't stopped. so that's a little bit about me.
0: Look, for days, and I think Jody too, for weeks we talked about, or we've been thinking about the Rosemount, because they do a nice pizza too, just quietly. And that, one of the last times I was there, Bork's Kid was there performing in the garden. So they're really quite, I guess, modern in thinking about looking at talent. Unlike Coloured Stone and No Fixed Address years ago, when they would make bookings at hotels and when they showed up, they got cancelled straight away because they looked black. But never mind. Never mind. We've moved on now. We're civilised.
2: Well, it was definitely a blackout on Friday night.
0: Wow. So what were your thoughts then going into that big room? Because I saw you there last time when there was a number of talent there. But so what was it sounded like it was chockers.
2: Well, I don't think the Rose Mountain, you know, the people, the regulars that go there would have seen so many black faces in all their lives, in their whole lives. Minhas, Yamajis, one guy took over the whole place.
0: Wow. That's so good.
2: It was so great. It was an amazing night. It was a high vibe. Everyone was so happy. I think it was just like the relief that everybody needed. I think so many families have been going through so much loss and grief and hard times. And just to be, you know, all together, like 500 people squeezed into the Rosemount. So it was pretty much sold out. And it was just the most amazing, beautiful nights. We had a lot of elders there. We squeezed in all the wheelchairs on the side there. And everyone had a ball. People came from all over Australia, all over southwest Australia, came to see the show. And everyone was happy and left high vibe. So, yeah, it was a beautiful thing.
0: And it probably was a good thing to have it outside of NAIDOC, because NAIDOC's becomes too busy these days. And that was really a brainchild of somebody. Who organised it? Who was involved in the...
2: Oh, Johnny Ford, Johnny Ford organised the whole night.
0: Good. And he performed? Yeah.
2: Him and his partner, they organised the night. And it was a total success. And I think he's just starting to plan the next one.
0: Wow.
2: Yeah. It started off with Gary Wilkes as a duo. Gary Wilkes kicked it off around 6 or 6:30, something like that, followed by Rhythm Tide, and we had Tapping Sticks, and then Chuck Pickett and the Cowboys.
0: Right.
2: Yellowstone, and then Yabu and Coloured Stone, and then Johnny Ford and the band finished it off.
0: Wow, what time was that? Midnight?
2: Yeah, he finished at about 10 past 12.
0: Wow.
2: Which was illegal, but anyway, nobody worry about that. So we were all squeezed in there and we had a ball.
0: Well, the great thing is you've got a venue, and a venue that's the publican, the owners would have been really impressed, I would have thought. No trouble?
2: No trouble whatsoever, but I don't think they'd be doing it there again, because it was the next one will be, you know, even more people. So I'm thinking Johnny might need to look at a bigger venue.
0: Right, okay.
2: Yeah.
3: Oh, it's amazing, Della, that, you know, we were saying at the top of the program, these guys have been making music since 1977. Bunner was born in 1950, so he's 76.
0: Wow.
3: So as the front man of a band, that is, well, you know, amazing that you can still remember the lyrics from that long ago, get up and perform them.
2: Gigs. You know, he came from another gig up north. He was just doing back-to-back gigs and then flew out the very next morning, back home to Adelaide, where he's, you know, having a few days rest. His son Jason's still around town at the moment. There's something going on there I'm going to tell you about. But
0: okay, good.
2: That's got to wait for that one.
3: But he's so cool on stage, isn't he? Like, he's just calm and he just sings. But it's all really from the heart. But it sounds like the song sounded 40 years ago. It's incredible.
2: Mm. Oh, the songs were just amazing, just so perfect. Perfect, yes.
3: What was the standout song for the crowd of the night of Coloured Stone's repertoire?
2: Oh, geez. Well, I mean, obviously Black Boy and Dancing in the Moonlight.
3: Yeah.
2: No More Boomerang. I think they will, you know, and Kapitoka. They're all hits. But they've got so many other beautiful. They've got so many beautiful songs.
0: Mm.
2: You know, that everyone needs to listen to all their songs on there. Like Wild Desert Rose and Chasing Rainbow. Now, all those songs, they're brilliant.
0: Good. Now we're going to play probably what you would have heard the other night, but we should look at stuff that perhaps hasn't had a lot of airway, Jodie. Mm. So let's look at what we got. Della Ray, so what was the highlight of the night? Was it Johnny Ford or was it Bunna Laurie? What in your eyes? I mean, it was good to see Coloured Stone, I guess.
2: Geez, what's the highlight? just seeing Uncle Bunna Laurie up there, 76 years old, doing his thing, was very surreal for everyone in the audience.
0: Wow, I'm kicking myself.
2: And singing and dancing and jumping up and down the Black Boy.
0: Yeah.
2: You know, that's historical in itself. And, of course, Johnny Ford at the end of the night, rounding it off, you know. Yeah, it was just brilliant.
0: Yeah.
2: I'm still recovering. I look forward to the next one.
0: We're kicking each other now because neither of us were there and we should have been. But never mind.
2: Yeah,
0: we just expect
2: sorry,
0: people.
2: No.
0: Well, we are too. Look, we're going to go out with your little yarn with Chasing Rainbows. So, real pleasure to have you on the show, Della. And it's
2: Thank
0: been great
2: you.
0: Having some of your mentees on program in recent times, and I'm trying to convince some of these your young mentees to come and take over the British Mag because this old fella's ready to retire, but I've been saying that for too long. Della, thanks for being on the show. Really appreciate your time.
2: Thanks, Kong.
0: Okay.
2: Thanks, Cody.
0: Lots of love.
3: See you, Della.
0: Let's go out.
2: Love you.
0: Bye. Here's Chasing Rainbow.

0: Hey, you cool if we use a condom?
1: Yeah.
0: Cool.
2: Condoms won't kill the mood, but syphilis will. 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
5: Welcome back. Welcome back. Black, did I say black? Looking like a nigger. Gee, we won't forget those words just quietly now. Jody's looking at me and wants to slap me.
6: I do want to slap
5: you. Can't use that N-word.
6: You cannot. Good,
5: but that was the language of the day. It was 74, we called that word. We called all sorts of things.
6: Still called all sorts of things. It doesn't make it right.
5: We won't go there to what people might say about us, what they call us. If you want to know any more about Coloured Stone, 0405 921 921. Hey, what's your thoughts? What's your thoughts about what the song you're hearing? And even what's your thoughts on racism? Yeah, maybe we have to go back to the White Australia policy. I don't know. There's too many coloured people coming into this country.
6: Stop it.

0: well known as the White Australia policy. When did it cease? Gulf Whitlam Water Tune in 1972, 1973. Hmm. Yeah, but there you go. That's politics for you. It's how you go, Bobby. It's been great to hear about Coloured Stone. Lovely to hear Adela on the air as well. Big shout out to Bob. Anybody else who wants a shout out and send us a message, Coloured Stone, one of the originals, Aboriginal. Oh, okay. One of the originals, Coloured Stone, around that time of No Fixed Address. And who was another mob? Us Mob. Oh. No Fixed Address. It went on tour. Booked all these venues. Jody, they rock up to these places. They got cancelled straight away. Oh, dear oh me. And you have to work. No, we won't go that in word. They had to work. No Fixed Address. What was their song? We Have Survived
1: the White Man's World. We Have Survived. That's our anthem, isn't it? That's our anthem. Then Bart Willoughby, still making great music. I don't know if that we've got it in the system, but for another show we need to play his version of At My Sex's Computer Games. Because Bart was the drummer in No Fixed Address and Mixed Relations, but did a lot of the singing. Very talented.
0: Yeah, no more Boomerang, we've done that. No more Other Fellas. No, look, leave the Other Fellas out of this. Bart Willoughby can be another day. Big shout out to all the fans too of Sam Neill. Pakeha.
1: Yeah.
0: A former artist. And I will never forget, in one of his movies, he said, don't give me the Australian flag, give me the Aboriginal flag.
1: I know.
0: And he wore it on his, up here, on his shoulder.
1: And look, you know, I've been reading, he just seemed like the loveliest bloke.
0: Yeah.
1: Loveliest bloke.
0: I mean, not all Pakehas are good, but mostly good. I mean, it's almost like saying no Muslim's a good Muslim. But there you go. You've got to have these strange people who say these sorts of things. We're concentrating on Coloured Stone today. They were performing in Rosemount last week. One of our favourite hotels too, RTR. I believe the Rosemount is a sponsor to RTR-FM. If not, they should be. So we'll put pressure on the management to take it up. Because if they're performing and looking after blackfellas.
1: That's a good thing.
0: As Della said, we're probably looking at a bigger venue now.
1: Mm. What, because you and I will go there next time. The arena?
0: Look, as I say, we're concentrating, we're showcasing a wonderful man who's seems to have been around for a long time. Real appreciation of his music. He performs in lots of gigs, and I think you heard him once at the Invasion Day at Victoria Square.
1: Just a couple of years ago in Adelaide.
0: Yeah.
1: And in Adelaide, for Survival, Invasion, there's a big rally through the city streets, and then everyone comes back to the centre of town and sits around, and lots of entertainment, lots of speeches, really strong event. And they were just kind of up on stage doing what they do best.
0: And recently they would have been in Darwin for the NEMA Awards and all that sort of stuff. They're big events in Darwin. And I think I did see a daylight concert where they were performing and lots of dancers. So we're talking about Coloured Stone, and we've played today Black Boy, Chasing Rainbow. It's a song we probably haven't heard a great deal of. So if you're hearing it for the first time, here's Coloured Stone, Waiting for the Tide.

0: Welcome back, Murich Mag, RTRFM 92.1, also Noongar Radio on Wadjuk Country, Ninkana Country on Lalgadi Radio up in Derby, and not to forget Minang on Great Southern FM. Yeah, we've been focusing on the great man Bunna Laurie and Coloured Stone. We played Waiting for the Tide, we played Black Boy.
1: Takes me back.
0: It does.
1: Because in the old WAMA days, WAMA was the WA Aboriginal Media Association, was at 176 Wellington Street, up near the Royal
0: Perth Hospital. Welfare Office.
1: The old Native Welfare Office. And we used to play Coloured Stone all the time, but we had their music on the old carts that you would put into the machine, and they were on high rotation. They were one of the biggest bands at that time. And I can't believe that 35 years on, they're still making music and performing. And as we said, you know, Bunna's 76 now. They just do not make old people like they used to. Not that 76 is old.
0: Yes, it is.
1: Well,
0: you know, it's 88 in white years.
1: Hey, Jim, we've got some more great Coloured Stone music coming away shortly. But I do want to let our audiences know that you need to get out to the theatre in the next couple of weeks and check out the latest offering from Yuri Yark, and it's called At What Cost? Wow, what a powerful, powerful play. I went to the opening the other night. It's a play by Nathan Maynard, and it's an extraordinary story. It'll have you laughing, like hysterically, but then it's so poignant, and it brings tears to your eyes. It's just one of those emotional roller coasters. Ooh. And I'll just give you a little bit of a sideline to it. Boyd has been walking a tightrope for years, balancing the duty to land and people. He's a baby on the way and an ancestor to bring home, but something's shifting. He can feel it, like a change in the wind. Every year, more people show up claiming to be Palawa. Some he knows, most he doesn't. Where have they been all of this time? Are they genuine or just ticking a box? I tell you what, congratulations to everybody involved in this extraordinary production. It features Amy Honor, Jared Inman, Kaylin Tassone, Jesse Ward, and it's directed by Maitland Schnars, who heads up Yuri Yarkin, who always do amazing stuff. But I tell you what, this play is about 90 minutes, and it takes you on this roller coaster of emotions, and you can relate to so many areas, and it's powerful, and you're right there. But when you go away, it's one of those plays that keeps going round in your head. You're thinking about stuff. It opens conversation. So I would encourage our audiences to head along and see At What Cost. It is at the Subiaco Arts Centre, and it's presented very proudly by Yuri Yarkin. Congratulations to everyone involved. Yeah. It's incredible.
0: Yuri Yarkin, stand tall in Noongar language. And, you know, it's one of those things. I mean, a lot of non-Aboriginal people should go and watch this. So just look at the complexities of our world, our diversity. You know, our people identify as being Aboriginal. And that's a big issue for a lot of people today. They're just thinking, and they condemn us because, you know, we've got fair skin. And if you think of my brothers and sisters, I've got an older sister who's fair and ginger hair. I've got a younger brother who's fair and ginger hair. But, you know, we're black. We're black. We should talk to Stephen Oliver about being black. And we're talking Coloured Stone today. Waiting for the Tide we played earlier. And here's Stay Young, eh? We're staying young.

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2: Gina Williams, got to put your heart out to her and the work she's been doing. Hey, Stay Young, Coloured Stone, all about Alice Springs, my pathway, eh? My pathway is a local name for Alice Springs. We're coming to the end of the show. Thank you for tuning in to Mortage Mag 92.1. And our listeners down on Minang Country, Great Southern FM, a mob up in Ninkina Country. I've got that wrong sometimes, but it's not just Ninkina. There's another mob up there, Lulgerty Radio, and Wajak Radio on Noongar Country. So thanks for tuning in. Hey, Jodie, thanks for coming in when I'm feeling Winyard today.
3: There was nowhere I would rather be, Jim Morrison, and particularly talking about Bunnalorri and Coloured Stone. And we know there are so many listeners to this station that would have been at that gig. I hope it was awesome. We just got to keep bringing back these amazing bands and having good venues and big enough venues so we can all go and enjoy it, because we all know that it's so important to get together for the good times.
2: We do. Now, what are we going out with?
3: Well, we can hear it under us, Dancing in the Moonlight. 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
2: In my time, yeah.
3: In your time, Jim.
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time for a weather update. Right now in Albany, it's mostly clear, with the wind coming from the west-southwest. It's 11 degrees, but feels more like 7 degrees. Tomorrow is forecast to be showers easing, with a maximum of 15 degrees after an overnight minimum of 11. I'll have another update later.

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Now for a quick weather update. Right now in Albany, it's mostly clear, with the wind coming from the west-southwest. It's 11 degrees, but feels more like 7 degrees. Tomorrow is forecast to be showers easing, with a maximum of 15 degrees after an overnight minimum of 11. Stay tuned for more.

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1: Sometimes I can't sleep at night. Sometimes I lay awake staring at the ceiling. It happens to all of us. But you don't have to be alone by yourself. You can be alone with me. Clyde, if it's dark o'clock and you're counting sheep and it's just not helping, let me put you to sleep. Not like that. I mean, overnights on Great Southern FM, I play the music from your youth. 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

Good morning. Clyde in the chair, giving you the live and local you can't get anywhere else. 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

0: time for a weather update. Right now in Albany, it's mostly clear, with the wind coming from the west-southwest. It's 11 degrees, but feels more like 8 degrees.
1: The forecast for today is showers easing, with a maximum of 15 degrees.
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Australia's heart and spirit lies in its people and the stories we tell with song and music. And these voices should never be pushed aside by commercial forces that operate from outside Australia. 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

0: Now for a quick weather update. Right now in Albany, it's mostly clear, with the wind coming from the west-southwest. It's 11 degrees, but feels more like 8 degrees.
1: The forecast for today is showers easing, with a maximum of 15 degrees.
0: I'll have another update later.

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It's 2 hours of feel-good favourites, lovely memories and songs you know and love.

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0: Now for a quick weather update. Right now in Albany, it's mostly clear, with the wind coming from the west. It's 10 degrees, but feels more like 7 degrees.
1: The forecast for today is shower or two, with a maximum of 15 degrees.
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Sometimes, in the wee hours of the night, you want a little bit of company and to listen to some of that music you remember so well. 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Hi, I'm Clyde, and I'll guide you on a magical musical tour of all of those songs that mean so much to all of us. 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

Hello, this is Wendy's All Sorts, now being broadcast between 9 and 12 on Monday mornings. 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We can sing along together.

Hey there, this is Russell Morris. It must be really difficult to make a career out of music these days. Way back in the 70s and 80s, you could actually go to a radio station, talk to the program manager and say, hey, what do you think? And because we got airplay, we became known, which has the snowball effect. Your record starts to move, and the record really is the spokesman for the band. For young bands these days, they're not getting any airplay, and therefore they're not making a living, and therefore the bands are breaking up before they even begin to start. 50% airplay for Australian product would be fantastic. It would be our culture. We're progressing. Let's try and get that airplay level up to 50%.

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0: time for a weather update. Right now in Albany, it's mostly clear, with the wind coming from the southwest. It's 10 degrees, but feels more like 7 degrees.
1: The forecast for today is shower or two, with a maximum of 15 degrees.
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Sit back and enjoy the luxury of a willing volunteer to cycle you around while you enjoy the views. 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You can text Jen 0420 772 511. And remember, include the date and the time you want to book your ride. 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

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That means more music. 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It's just gone past three.

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0: Here's the latest weather. Right now in Albany, it's mostly clear, with the wind coming from the west-southwest. It's 10 degrees, but feels more like 8 degrees.
1: The forecast for today is shower or two, with a maximum of 15 degrees.
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It's a bit of Cliff Richard there to get us going on this day. Oh, it's the first time I've spoken this morning and it's a little bit rusty, but it's all good. How are we this morning? Oh, it's a lovely looking day. Let's have a look at what it says. It's currently 10.3 degrees, which feels like 7.5. The humidity is 89%. The wind gusts are up to about 18 kilometres an hour already from the west-southwest. We've had 6.8 mil of rain since 9 a.m. and the barometric pressure 1,023.8 hexapascals for those who follow that kind of reading. The day forecast is for a cloudy day. A high chance of a shower in the south, a medium chance elsewhere. Winds ranging up to about 25 kilometres an hour, becoming lighter in the late evening. Looking at the radar, very patchy, so that we're getting some rain, but it'll be intermittent, and as they're coming in, it was very much just a drizzle. And the satellite shows a fair bit of cloud cover as well. Yes, I've got the pre-breakfast show now for an hour, a bit of Aussie country, and then we'll get back to our normal music. And I'm filling in for Tracy today, so Tracy normally plays a bit of modern country, so I'll do a bit of that, but I'll mix it up as well, a bit of my sort of style of trip down memory lane. If you've got a request, 0483 951 009, let me know. Here's a bit of Matt Scully, and love this guy, great voice, very Aussie. This is a track called Favourite Distraction.

That was Dallas Steele, the gentleman from far north Queensland, and a track called Fun in the Country. Before that, we had a bit of fun with Bad Knees. We can all relate to that, can't we? Pete Dennehy, great little number. The Mission to Seafarers is a global charity that has been supporting seafarers and their families for over 160 years. Their volunteers play a vital role providing a transport, hospitality, and ship visits, helping seafarers feel connected while they're far from home. Mission to Seafarers Albany welcomes volunteers from all walks of life, and all training will be provided. Whether you can give a few hours a month or volunteer regularly, they would love to hear from you. If you're interested, call Tracy on 0481 204 004. That's 0481 204 004. Otherwise, you can email them at mtsalbany@omninet.net.au. That's MTS, Mission to Seafarers, Albany at omninet.net.au. How are we this morning? How was your weekend? Yes, mine was pretty good. I enjoyed it. Got out to the golf course, played a bit better than I have been playing, so I enjoyed it. Had good company, lots of fun. And what else did I do? Not a lot. Yesterday was a bit that sort of weather, wasn't it? Where it's time to stay home. Well, that's right. I did an audit of some friends have asked me to do an audit, and I did that. So yeah, things are done. And so hopefully we'll all have a good week this coming week. Plenty to see, plenty to do. Here's a bit of a James Blundell, and this is a track, a nice track called The Old Man's Gone.

0: That was for something a little bit different. The Wiggles and the Wolf Brothers together, talking about Dorothy Dole. Yes, the old Wiggles. Now, if I've got a granddaughter now and she's into the Wiggles already and she's not even one. Can you believe it? The Wiggles, every generation, they'll still be there in the year 3000 plus. The Museum of the Great Southern presents a Living Room Conversations with William Johns. Have you heard of him? He's the highest ranked Subak Dole martial arts master in Australia. Go along for a revealing conversation on how mastering a martial art can shape a life and contribute to building vibrant communities. Master Johns will open the door and then let the audience guide where the conversation goes. Taking place in the Co-op building at the Museum of the Great Southern. It's on Sunday, the 26th of July. That was yesterday at 2 to 4pm. One day late. Sorry about that. One day late. Oh, Miss Master William Johns will not be happy. Oh, I wrote it too late. Okay, here's a bit of a song that needs this one before it.
1: Language warning.

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1: I'd like to propose this toast on behalf of all of us fellas. Girls. This is for you. Let there be cowgirls.

Ah, a bit of Lee Kernaghan live. If you've never seen him live, highly recommend it if you like country music at all. Puts on a great show. He's getting a little bit older now, but he's still got it. Still has that moves and grooves and, yeah, talks well to the audience and just a nice guy, genuinely nice guy. Lee Kernaghan, Let There Be Cowgirls. Just come up to 5:30 in the morning and let's have a look at what's happening in the weather. Not a lot's happened, changed. Currently come down a little bit to 9.6. Humidity 90%. Wind gusts up to 11 kilometres an hour from the west-southwest. The forecast for today is for a cloudy day, a high chance of showers, and light winds are becoming lighter in the late evening. Definitely some patchy green bits, so there will be some rain over the next hour or two. We've got a bit of the Sunny Cowgirls for you next. Just before I do that, you know, speaking the other day, you know, everyone calls their toilet the John. I thought, no, I'm going to call my toilet the Jim instead of the John. So now when people say, what did you get up to in the morning? I said, I went to the gym.

Different Dreams, Travis Collins, a bit of good Aussie country rock there. The South Coast Country Music Club invites you to an afternoon of music. It's on Saturday, the 1st of August. That's this coming Saturday. And the entertainment will be by Touch of Country with Dave, Trevor and Ken. It's from 2 p.m. to 6 p.m. It will be at the venue, the 4 Mile Peg, Albany Highway. Everyone's welcome to enjoy music, dancing, boot scooting, or just sit and listen to the music with your friends. Please bring your own drinks and nibbles. There'll be tea, coffee, and cool drinks available. There are raffles and a door prize. If you're under 16, there's no charge to get in. For inquiries and ticket prices, you can call Wendy on 0448 904 616. That's 0448 904 616. And Wendy, what have we got for you next? Got a little bit of Christy Lamb and a track called 5 Minutes.

0: People in Albany, Kinjarling and the Great Southern are all involved in the arts.
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Kirsty Lee Akers, used to be on the block, country singer, tiny little girl, but she's lovely, and that's her latest track called It's the Little Things. How was your weekend? Did you get up to much watching? We were watching last night, a really good show, I really enjoyed it. It's called Android, and it's about, set in England, and it's this little mini-series about a lady who's just lost her husband a year or two ago, and set in the future, and everyone's got robots, and so she gets an android or a robot, and initially doesn't like it, but then builds a relationship with it. So it's a funny one, but it's also got some feeling to it, called Android. I'd highly recommend it if you get a chance to have a look at it. Let's have a little bit of O'Shea. Just before I play that, do you look at the free stuff on Facebook in Albany? I saw a good ad on the weekend. It said, free to a good home. A ventriloquist dummy and some glove puppets. And it said, no cash needed. I just want to get them off my hands.

Now for some exciting news. Carrie Meyer Chalets and Studios and Denmark Scenic Tourist Park have merged into one boutique accommodation precinct, Carrie Meyer Accommodation Denmark. A hidden gem with stunning views nestled amongst the Carrie Forest just 5 minutes from the centre of Denmark. 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
1: Good morning, I'm Melissa Delfs. Australia's new national warning system is being tested today, and victim survivors of domestic violence are being reminded to keep their safe phones off. AusAlert will send an emergency message at 2 p.m. Australian Eastern Standard Time to all compatible devices, including phones, tablets and watches. Founder and CEO of DV Safe Phone, Ashton Wood, told National Radio News the alert will take place even if devices are on silent or do not disturb.
2: Victim survivors quite often have a phone that's hidden because their main phone is often tracked, monitored or taken by the perpetrator. So these safe phones are hidden away and available for the survivor to use to keep in contact with support network and emergency services. If that safe phone is turned on at that time, it will make a sound unless it's shut down or in airplane mode. They're the only two modes that it won't make a sound with.
1: If you or someone you know is in need of help, call Lifeline at 13 11 14. Meanwhile, Emergency Services Minister Christy McBain explained to the ABC what the federal government hopes to learn from the test.
3: We've already completed 9 successful community-based trials in each state and territory. Today, the national test is testing how the cell broadcast technology works at scale. We obviously need to know that we can send millions of messages across the country in near real time. We've done that through our community-based trials in smaller areas, so today it is about testing that national system at scale.
1: Ms. McBain says anyone who does not receive the alert can go to the AusAlert website to provide feedback. South Australian authorities have confirmed 2 new cases of bird flu, taking the total number of confirmed or presumed positive detections to 20 across Australia. The 2 greater crested terns were found in Robe and Semaphore in SA and were confirmed positive for the H5N1 virus by the CSIRO on the weekend. Acting Chief Veterinary Officer Dr. Sam Hamilton says all of Australia's positive detections have been individual wild seabirds found in coastal locations, and there is no evidence of any mass mortality event or detection in poultry or agricultural systems. Victoria's Premier is facing a leadership challenge 4 months out from the state election. Yesterday, factional power brokers met and decided Jacinta Allen had not maintained the support of the caucus. There are reports today that Miss Allen will be offered the chance to resign, and if she refuses, she will face a leadership challenge tomorrow. And overseas, the Egyptian government says its efforts to improve the capital's poor air quality have reduced fine particle pollution by nearly 60% in the first half of this year. The BBC's Youssef Taha reports.
4: People with pulmonary conditions like asthma have always been advised to minimize their outdoor time in Cairo, but they should be able to breathe a little easier now. The government says it aims to eliminate the seasonal black smog, which rises above the city like a menacing beast in searing summer heat, compounded by farmers burning rice husk and other agricultural waste. The government has been switching to zero-emission buses and increasing the cycle lane network. Cairo's traffic causes a third of airborne pollution, while tall buildings and narrow streets trap exhaust and dust.
1: And in sport, Australian sprinter Cam McAvoy has dominated the 50-metre freestyle final in Glasgow, breaking the Commonwealth Games record and winning gold. McAvoy, who broke the world record in March, was the only finalist to crack 21 seconds as he led home an Australian medal sweep. And meanwhile, as of today, Australia is first on the Commonwealth Games leaderboard with 17 gold medals, 9 silver and 13 bronze, taking their total to 39. They're followed by England with 19 medals and Scotland on 6.
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5: 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We acknowledge and respect the continuing culture, connections to land, water and community, and the contribution the Indigenous people make to the life of Albany and this region.
6: Well, good morning to you. This is Pete. Yes, it is Monday morning. Filling in for Tracy. Tracy's not available today. So, Tracy, if you tuned in, all the best to you. I hope you're all well and whatever's happening there in your life. Let's have a look at the weather. In Albany right now, it's 9.3 degrees. Feels like 7.5. The winds are south-southwesterly up to about 9 kilometres an hour. Humidity is 92%. The barometric pressure, 1,024.1 hectopascals. And we've had 6.8 mils of rain since 9 a.m. yesterday. Feels like a lot more, but it's been sort of lightish, I guess. Today's forecast is cloudy. high chance of showers becoming less likely this morning. It says winds could be up to 35 kilometres an hour, then tending southerly up to 20 kilometres an hour in the evening and becoming even lighter in the late evening. The forecast maximum for Albany today is only 15 degrees. Elsewhere around the region, Denmark, a shower or two and 15. Bremer Bay, showers and 15. Ngawangarap, possible showers and 14. Jerramungup, a shower or two and 14. And Mount Barker, a shower or two and a top of 13. Looking ahead in Albany, Tuesday will be cloudy and a top of 15. Wednesday, cloudy, 16. Thursday, mostly sunny, a little bit warmer, and 19. So that's our weather forecast for today. As I said, I'll be filling in for Tracy. Tracy normally plays a fair bit of country, modern country, and a little bit of older country as well. So I'm going to chuck a couple of those in today, plus just a trip down memory lane as I normally do. If you've got a request, if I've got it, I'll play it for you. 0483 951 009. Send me your name and I'll give you a shout out. What have I got for you? This is a little bit of something like that Tracy would normally play. This is Dan and Shay and Justin Bieber and a track called 10,000 Hours.

Almost one in three Australians has high blood pressure. 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

Yeah, so it was live in concert. The Wonder of You by the King of Music, Elvis Presley. Nice little number. How are we all again? Haven't had any no messages at all yet. So if anyone's up and about, was like a song, 0483 951 009. This next song we're going to play, it's been played a little bit on our radio, but I like it as well, so I'm going to play it too. And it's a song that if you follow the American music charts, the Billboard charts, not even the country charts, just the normal charts, this song has now reached 15 weeks. 15. That's what's that? Over 3 months, almost 4 months, as the number one song on the Billboard Hot 200. So not the country music charts, the pop charts. So 15 weeks. It's a record. It's beaten Mariah Carey. And it's a nice song. Have a listen to it if you haven't heard it before. This is Ella Langley and a song called Choosin' Texas.

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one of my favourite duets of all time, Aaron Neville and Linda Ronstadt with Don't Know Much. Now I'm going to play a track from a new album I started listening to on the weekend. Yes, it's a 22-track album. Can you believe a new album? It's not a double album, single album. The album's called The Way I Am by Luke Combs. Great little album if you want to listen to some good modern country. After that, I'll play a request. Thanks, Craig. Craig's texted in. Nice to hear you too, Craig. And yes, I'll play that Billy Currington one as well. I haven't played it again for a little while. Just before I do that, did you hear about the Polish lady that went to the optometrist for an eye test? The optometrist showed her the card on the screen and it read in order CZWJXNYSACZ. And she asked the lady, "Can you read that?" And she said, "Oh, of course I can. He's my cousin."

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Front page obituary, he was a millionaire. He left his fortune to some guy he barely knew. His kids were mad as hell.

0: Great little song that never gets boring. Well done, Craig. People are crazy. Billy Currington. Great twist ending to that song. I love songs with a bit of a twist, and that was one of them. Okay, it's time for a quick weather check. It's just gone. It's 29 minutes past 6, and it's currently 9.7 outside. The humidity is 91%. The wind gusts up to 22 kilometres an hour now from the south-southwest. And the barometric pressure, 1,024 hectopascals and steady. Heading for a cloudy day, high chance of showers, strongish winds from the southwest and becoming lighter in the late evening. Heading today in Albany for a max of 15 degrees. Here's another little song with a great little twist. If you haven't heard it before, listen out for it. This is a version, it's normally by George Jones, but I've got the Adam Harvey track. It's called He Stopped Loving Her Today.
1: He said, I love her.

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Oh, when we all wondered if she would.

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That was Scottish band Delamitri and The Last to Know. 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If you'd like to know more, call the library on 6820 36. Do anyone know? Well, if you do, please pop around. The kettle is always on.

Australia has 4.67 million cases of food poisoning each year. 48,000 end up in hospital, and 38 lead to preventable deaths. 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

It'll be presented as part of the Live at the Town Hall series. Baker Boy will be supported by Miss Canina, Inca B, JJ Vacant and Ricky Neal Jr. for a full night celebration of First Nations talent. Emerging WA artists and high energy live music. This one will be the biggest Live at Town Hall yet. 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What have I got for you next? I got a little bit of a track from 2024. Have a listen, see what you think.

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1: Good morning, I'm Alyssa Delfs. Last week, the United States government imposed a 12.5% tariff on Australia after it conducted a trade investigation into forced labour and international supply chains here. The federal government has condemned the tariffs, while the leader of the opposition said the coalition would support labour to get them removed. This morning, Shadow Defence Minister James Patterson told the ABC the tax is unjustified.
2: Australia is not a haven of slave labour produced goods, and it's inconsistent with the spirit and the letter, in my view, of our free trade agreement and the partnership that we have with the United States, which is very deep and very sincere and very important. And I'd really hope that the administration reconsiders applying tariffs like these to countries like Australia.
1: Australians are feeling more disconnected than ever before, with more than half saying they're lonely or socially isolated. The highest rates of loneliness were recorded among young people aged 18 to 25, while those 65 to 74 felt the most socially isolated as they head into retirement. Associate Professor Michelle Lim from Ending Loneliness Together says the issue affects people of all ages.
3: We're really going through a public health crisis at the moment. Both loneliness and social isolation are global public health priorities, and we're seeing that problem in Australia. So rather than shifting and saying that the individual has to do something, we need to think of this issue much more on a community level and as a systems problem that we're experiencing.
1: Overseas, the African Development Bank is warning that an impending super El Nino could cost affected African economies between $10 and $20 billion and trigger mass migration. The BBC's Camilla Mills reports.
4: The African Development Bank's Director for Climate Change has told Reuters news agency that the hardest hit countries could lose between 1 and 2% of GDP as droughts, floods and storms damage crops and infrastructure. Anthony Nyong said food and water shortages could force people to leave badly affected areas. Sudan, Somalia, the Democratic Republic of Congo and Mali are among the countries considered particularly vulnerable.
1: Wildfires raging across Spain and France have forced more than 330,000 people to leave their homes. As the blaze advances toward the outskirts of the historic French city of Bordeaux, about 220,000 people have been evacuated. And in Spain, around 115,000 people were forced to leave their homes. Another 30,000 have been ordered to shelter in place. Australian travellers in the affected areas have been warned they could be impacted. And back home, a new swimming pool is set to open at one of Sydney's harbours. The spot on the banks of Callan Park, nestled along the Parramatta River in Lilyfield, will be open in time for warmer weather, with construction underway. The state government says works have also begun to demolish 9 unsafe buildings in the area, which have become a hazard. The tidal baths are expected to include a shark net, pontoon, fixed jetty, pathway and accessible ramp into the water. And taking a look at sport at the Commonwealth Games, Lani Pallister has earned a gold medal for Australia in the 1500-metre freestyle this morning. Compatriot Molly Walker snagged bronze while earning a 12-second personal best. Meantime, in netball, the wins follow a successful night for the Diamonds, who beat their opponents England 66-47, while Brianna Scott claimed a silver medal in the women's all-round gymnastics. Right now, Australia lead the Commonwealth Games standings in first with 39 medals in total, 20 clear of second-placed England.
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5: Well, good morning, everyone. If you're just tuning in, expecting Tracy, I'm filling in today. This is Pete. I'll be back tomorrow as well with Trip Down Memory Lane. Just playing a bit of a mixture, a little bit different today, playing a bit more modern country, a bit more like Tracy would play. In Albany right now, it's 9.2 degrees, feels like 7. The winds are south-southwesterly at about 9 to 13 kilometres an hour. The humidity is at 91%. The barometric pressure, 1,024 hectopascals, and we've had 7 mils of rain now since 9 a.m. yesterday. Today's forecast is for a cloudy day, a high chance of showers becoming less likely in the morning, and winds quite strong but becoming lighter in the late evening. Forecast maximum today for Albany is for 15 degrees. Elsewhere in the region, Denmark a shower or two and 15, Bremer Bay showers and 15 as well. Nawanga up, possible shower and a high of 14, Jeremunga up, shower or two and 14, and Mount Barker a shower or two, the chilliest in our region, a top of 13. Looking ahead in Albany, Tuesday cloudy and low of 9, top of 15. Wednesday cloudy, 7 to 16. And Thursday mostly sunny, temps ranging between 7 and 19. Yes, as I said, playing a bit of a different mix today. So if you've got a request, 0483 951 009, like Craig did before, you requested a Billy Carrington song. If you've got one you'd like me to play, let me know. Here's a bit of Tim McGraw and a track called People Like Us.

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A bit more Aussie music there, Johnny O'Keefe. And don't you know, the South Coast Country Music Club invites you to an afternoon of music with, yes, this is a special one, Brian Letton, a true Aussie country legend, live in concert on Sunday, the 2nd of August from 2 p.m. at the 4 Mile Peg on Albany Highway, Albany. Everyone is welcome. It will include afternoon tea, cash only, and they'll have raffles. For inquiries, ticket prices and bookings, best to call Wendy 0448 904 616. That's on this Sunday. Brian Letton, he is a real country legend. See if I can find a track of his that look for a little bit later. Here's a bit of Thomas Rhett and a track called Die a Happy Man.

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Hi, that was Renee Geyer and Oh Boy. Good morning, Joan. Yes, I don't know why Tracy's not here. I just got asked to fill in and unsure why Tracy's not here, but hopefully she'll be back next week and hopefully all is well. Albany Connected Communities Project is here to help you discover local activities, services, and to support you for better health and well-being. The project connects you with community groups and services that match your needs. Anyone over the age of 18 living within the Albany area is eligible to apply. It's a free service, no cost to you. And if you'd like to find out more, you can visit the website, which is amityhealth.com.au. They have a phone number as well, 984-227-97. Got a little bit of Old Dominion here, a bit more modern country, and I'll try and find one of your tracks for you as well, Joan. But I just heard the news. I don't know if it made the 7 o'clock news, but apparently the King of Spain has been quarantined on his private jet. So apparently it's finally happened. It means now that the rain in Spain stays mainly on the plane.

Sometimes, in the wee hours of the night, you want a little bit of company and to listen to some of that music you remember so well. That's where I come in. Hi, I'm Clyde, and I'll guide you on a magical musical tour of all of those songs that mean so much to all of us. Overnights on Great Southern FM. Join me, kick back, and remember the good times.

I love that track, Passing Through by Charlie Lansborough. I know, I think Bob plays, used to play a lot of Charlie, and probably still does. I don't hear all of Bob's shows, but I'm sure he does as well. It's time for the weather now. It's 8 degrees outside. The humidity's in 93%. The wind gusts are up to 11 kilometres an hour now, directly from the west. We've had 7.2 mils of rain since 9 a.m. yesterday. And that barometric pressure, 1,024 hectopascals and steady. Today's forecast is for a cloudy day. A medium chance of showers becoming less likely in the late afternoon and evening. Winds ranging at 15 to 25 kilometres an hour, becoming lighter in the evening. Heading for a max today of 15 degrees. The City of Albany is launching a sporting walk of fame at Centennial Park, honouring local athletes, coaches and officials who've reached the highest levels of their sport. It's a celebration of the people who've shaped Albany's sporting story, from state and national champions through to those who've represented Australia. Each inductee will be featured along the walk with a QR code linking to their story and their achievements. Nominations are now open for eligible locals who've made their mark and inspired the community. Find out more or submit a nomination at the Albany Leisure and Aquatic Centre website. Great Southern FM, of course, is proudly sponsored by the City of Albany. What have we got for you next? Got a little bit of, I think, Little Big Town. I was just reading, they were talking about, you know, cleaning up the environment and that, and they were talking about, they said, which of the presidents were the greenest? I thought that was a good question. Apparently it was the Bushes.

0: Round it up.
1: Matt's a legend around here.
0: Come on.
1: Not because he can speak cow.
0: Come on, Bella, Bessie.
2: Ellie, move along there, girl. That's the way.
1: But because he's a volunteer ambulance officer with St. John.
0: Come on, Mr. Williams. Time to get you to the hospital.
1: Legend. And we need more of them. It takes all kinds of people to keep the Great Southern strong. To volunteer locally, search St. John Volunteer.

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1: It's Monday, the 27th of July, 2026. Aries, you may need to delegate, as you can only do so much. Taurus, where money is concerned, don't take anything for granted. Gemini, to avoid getting yourself into further trouble, it's better to keep quiet. Cancer, find time to escape from the humdrum and do something just for you. Leo, resentment towards someone near could boil over today. Virgo, a friend will appreciate you lending a hand when it's obvious they're way out of their depth. Libra, you may not be on the money this time with a hunch. Scorpio, social media will be abuzz with people keen to hear your point of view. Sagittarius, might be difficult, but you need to break out of your current routine. Capricorn, friends and loved ones will be surprised by your actions. Aquarius, a troubling problem may be resolved quicker by simply going for a walk. Pisces, passing on idle gossip will not be to your advantage in the long run. And that's today's horoscope.
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3: Yes, thank you to our horoscopes. See how our day is going to turn out. Let's have a look at birthdays now. So first of all, it's your birthday. Happy birthday. Have a wonderful day. Hope you enjoy it. Who are you sharing your birthday with? We'll go from youngest to oldest. Jordan Spieth, born in Dallas, Texas, is 33 today. Who's he, you say? He's a US golfer, former world number one in the official rankings. Hasn't been playing that well in recent years, but back in 2015 and that, he won the Masters and the US Open, youngest US Open champion. So yeah, Jordan Spieth. If you're into the cooking shows on telly, you might remember Colin Fastenage, born in Dublin, Ireland, is 52 today. He's been a judge on My Kitchen Rules since 2013, also a presenter on Better Homes and Gardens, and also hosted Kitchen Nightmares Australia in 2022. Christopher Dean, you remember Torval and Dean? Well, Christopher Dean is 68 today, born in Nottingham, England, one half of the famous skating duo. If you're into cricket, Alan Border is 71 today, born in Cremorne, New South Wales, Australian cricketer, former Test captain, great player he was, very nuggety and hard to get out. Remember the movie called Young Einstein? Well, Yahoo Serious, Greg Peed is his real name, from Cardiff, New South Wales, is 73 today. And the last two, I'm going to play a song for each one of these. Firstly, Maureen McGovern, born in Youngstown, Ohio, is 77 today, American singer. She had a couple of hits from those disaster movies like Poseidon Adventure and Towering Inferno. We'll play one of those. And lastly, Bobby Gentry, born Roberta Streeter in Chickasaw County, Mississippi, is 84 today. She was a US country singer, had a number of hits, but this was the biggest one, I think.

The morning after by, of course, Maureen McGovern. Who remembers the Poseidon Adventure? Ah, I remember that movie. It really impacted me as a young lad, seeing it at the cinemas on the big screen. And I tell you what, I never wanted to go on a cruise liner ever in my life after that. Just too dangerous. But it was a great, great movie. I love that movie. Live at the Juniper presents Kiwi and the Cumbers on Friday the 31st of July from 6 to 8pm. It's at Juniper's Community Centre, Townsend Street, Lockyer. Come along and listen to great music, do some boot scooting and buy a raffle ticket or two. It's an alcohol-free event, so children are welcome. You need to bring your own nibbles for your table. Tea and coffee are available. Music night is held on the last Friday of every month. If you want to find out more, give Mike a call, 0431 757 773. I've got a little bit of John Williamson and I think a bit of Tyler Hubbard. That might get us through to the 8 o'clock news. Just before I do that, you know, I get a little bit frustrated at times. I really do. You know, I go on the internet a little bit and when I click on a website, often it'll come up and it says, do you want to accept cookies? And so every time I visit a website, I click accept cookies. I haven't received a single cookie. I don't know where they are.

0: out engineer. I said thanks a lot and I didn't mind the fare. I'm gonna set my feet on southern soil and breathe that southern air.
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2: Good morning, I'm Alyssa Delfs. The Labor government's national conference has wrapped up, and despite being hailed the party's most transparent and cohesive summit, factional leaders blocked public discussion about its position on Israeli actions. Labor backbencher Ed Husic told the ABC an extraordinary amount of effort was expended to stop his motion to recognise Israel's actions in Gaza as a genocide from being debated.
3: I've been forward about the ideas that I believe strongly in. And when Israel undertook a campaign in Gaza during our last term of government in the Rudd-Gillard years, my son had just been born and I saw a father in Gaza taking a two-year-old out of rubble. And I rang the Israeli ambassador at that point and said, where do you think this ends? My view is there's got to be space for both Israelis and Palestinians. It's something I've spoken about for ages.
2: DV Safe Phone is reminding victim survivors of family and domestic violence to turn safe phones off for today's National Emergency Alert Test. All compatible devices will vibrate and make a loud siren-like warning for 10 seconds, even if devices are on silent or do not disturb. Founder and CEO of DV Safe Phone, Ashton Wood, told National Radio News the alert could reveal a hidden safe phone's existence for an abusive partner.
4: If you're a survivor and you're with your perpetrator, your safe phone generally should be shut down, otherwise it is going to go flat. So the idea of the safe phone is it's turned on when it's needed to call emergency services. Hopefully the survivor gets themselves safe and then they keep our safe phone forever, so it becomes their primary phone, which of course would be on at all times, like anyone else's phone.
2: If you or someone you know is in need of help, call Lifeline at 13 11 14. A new course designed by Australian researchers is helping older Australians identify real from fake online. It comes as 38% of Australians have admitted to believing AI content was real. The 60-minute fact-checking course designed by media researchers is already having an effect. A report by the University of Canberra found literacy levels were improved after the class by 23%, regardless of participants' backgrounds and political beliefs. It had the biggest impact on people who were older, living in a regional area, less educated and culturally and linguistically diverse. And a memorial for the aviators who died in an army helicopter crash near Queensland has been unveiled 3 years on from the tragedy. Captain Daniel Lyon, Lieutenant Maxwell Nugent, Warrant Officer Joseph Laycock and Corporal Alexander Nags were killed in 2023 when their Taipan chopper crashed into waters off Queensland's Whitsunday Islands during Exercise Talisman Sabre. Their loved ones joined Queensland's Governor at Airlie Beach yesterday for the official unveiling of a memorial commemorating the men's lives. Alan Miles from Operation Pilgrimage Group explained the significance of the memorial to Nine.
5: This will be like the place of homage. It's people will come here because they don't have a grave.
2: And taking a look at sport, Australian sprinter Cam McAvoy has dominated the 50-metre freestyle final in Glasgow, breaking the Commonwealth Games record and winning gold. McAvoy, who broke the world record in March, was the only finalist to crack 21 seconds as he led home an Australian medal sweep. And meantime, Formula One champion Lando Norris has won the Hungarian